0: on the Eagle. Timely Silicera, Fox News. U.S. Central Command says it's launched the 11th consecutive day of strikes against targets in Iran, as President Trump says he's considering expanding the strikes.
1: Following a week and a half of deadly airstrikes, President Trump warned Iran,
2: "Honestly, they haven't seen anything yet. We've been nice.
1: During a meeting with Lebanon's president, President Trump told reporters the U.S. will soon hit Pickaxe Mountain, a suspected nuclear site where Iran is believed to have transferred centrifuges. At the same time, the president is pushing back on suggestions talks between the two countries are over.
2: You don't know what the dialogue is behind the scenes, that they want to meet desperately to try and end it because they're getting decimated."
1: But President Trump says unless Iran is ready to meet in a meaningful way, he has no interest.
0: Fox's Jared Halpern at the White House. The U.S. military has confirmed that a third service member is believed to be dead in last Friday's attack on a base in Jordan, identifying the soldier as Sergeant Angel Rompersand of Queens, New York. Yesterday, the Pentagon identified James Feehan of Hawaii and Isabella Gonzalez of Carrollton, in Texas, as the two others killed in an Iranian ballistic missile and drone attack. Secretary of War Pete Hegseth appeared before the Senate Appropriations Committee asking for more money to fund the military, saying the Biden administration lets supplies dwindle.
3: "President Trump's following a simple logic. The military requires a generational investment."
0: Hegseth said he estimated the conflict in Iran has cost about $37.5 billion so far. A Mexican government official says the man who was struck and killed by a tractor trailer while running from an encounter with immigration and other federal agents in Florida had been on vacation in the U.S. on a tourist visa. The death of 28-year-old Juan Cornelia Duran was the third death in roughly a week involving encounters with ICE officers. America's listening to Fox News.
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6: New contract for Dolphins linebacker Jordan Brooks. He's agreed to terms of the team on a three-year, $51.3 million extension. Last year, he made All-Pro for the first time in his career, posted a league-high 183 tackles. The Panthers placed offensive tackle Taylor Morton on the NFI list. He will miss the start of camp, might miss part of the regular season as well. Morton had been diagnosed with blood clots in his lung. Meanwhile, also cornerback J.C. Horn for the Panthers will show up on the NFI list, but he just needs stitches after cutting his foot while running. Yankees and Pirates were rained out. They will play a day-night doubleheader on Wednesday. Yankees manager Aaron Boone told the podcast that pitching ace Max Fried is set to return next week after more than 2 months on the injured list. And FIFA confirmed Argentina midfielder Leandro Paredes did not receive a red card for his role in an altercation after the final.
5: We play the artists you love.
0: AFN, the Eagle.

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1: Halt! 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
1: It's merely a flesh wound!
4: This is your News in One. Reporting for AFN Europe, I'm Navy Petty Officer Second Class Sam Wagner. U.S. Air Force pararescuemen with the 406 Air Expeditionary Wing and Marines from the Marine Medium Tilt Rotor Squadron 362 worked alongside Command Joint Task Force, or CJTF, Horn of Africa Joint Personnel Recovery Center to conduct a full-spectrum personnel recovery operation during Exercise Vigilant Ursa off of the coast of Djibouti. The exercise consisted of a parachute freefall into the open water where the team provided immediate care before transporting the patients back to Camp Lemonnier, Djibouti, for reintegration. CJTF Horn of Africa Joint Personnel Recovery Director, U.S. Air Force Major Garrett Bryant, says the exercise validates the team's ability to synchronize and conduct a complex recovery operation in a joint environment. That was your News in One. I'm Navy Petty Officer Second Class Sam Wagner.

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0: ABC News, I'm Chuck Severson. American forces have pounded Iran for the 11th night in a row, says the U.S. military, adding that tonight's attacks are over, asking Congress for $87 million more for the war, saying it so far costs over $37 billion. Defense Secretary Pete Hegseth at a Senate Appropriations Committee hearing today.
1: Despite the surging cost of the conflict, General Dan Kane, the chairman of the Joint Chiefs of Staff, struggled to answer whether Iran will have the ability to toll the Strait of Hormuz if the United States leaves the region, Senator John Kennedy.
2: Will they toll the strait?
3: Sure, that's a hypothetical question, and I don't know the answer to that.
2: Oh, it's not hypothetical.
1: Pressed by Kennedy, Hegseth told lawmakers that the most likely outcome would be Iran exerting control over the Strait of Hormuz and charging tolls. Peter Haralambos, ABC News.
0: A major flash flooding event in central West Virginia right now. In central Upshur County, the town of Buckhannon and surrounding areas, National Weather Service has received reports of stranded motorists and swift water rescues. Millions along the Gulf Coast prepping for the second named storm of the hurricane season. ABC's Rhiannon Alley.
4: Tropical Storm Bertha is gaining strength and making a run west along the Gulf Coast. Outer bands bringing high waves and winds to Panama City Beach, Florida.
0: The forecast is for Bertha to head for New Orleans and then Houston. Health Secretary Robert F. Kennedy was pressed on criticism of the Trump administration's response to the stomach bug parasite outbreak linked to iceberg lettuce from Mexico that's grown to at least 1,600 cases in five states.
5: We do have the outbreak under control. We have done extensive forensics, epidemiological forensics, and we've identified the source of the outbreak. We and the companies that are involved have implemented a recall.
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7: I'm Senior Airman Maria Washler. In Hawaii, Admiral Samuel J. Paparo hosted His Excellency Fernando Barros during an official visit to the U.S. PACOM headquarters. They reaffirmed to strengthen interoperability between the U.S. and Chilean armed forces. In Australia, the U.S. Marine Corps chartered the Matilda 1 to test and develop new tactics for coastal warfare. This three-year initiative will enhance mobility and sustainment for forces operating in the shallow coastal waters of the Indo-Pacific. And in the Pacific Ocean, Military Sealift Command Combat Logistics Force ships are providing fuel and supplies during Exercise Rim of the Pacific 2026. The ability to resupply ships at sea is the logistics backbone that keeps the exercise sustained and ready. This has been your Pacific Pulse. I'm Senior Airman Maria Washler.
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9: In Major League Baseball, the Yankees' home game against Pittsburgh was rained out. They'll play a doubleheader on Wednesday. Yankees left-hander Max Fried will come off the IL to start Wednesday night. Boston has won 14 in a row, but the Red Sox home game against Baltimore was rained out tonight. They'll play a doubleheader on Wednesday. Boston pitcher Ranger Suarez should come off the IL this week. The Philadelphia home game against the Dodgers is in a long rain delay at the start. Right now, the Twins are tied at Cleveland 2-2 in the bottom of the fourth. Coming up shortly, White Sox at Texas. White Sox have a one-game lead over Cleveland in the AL Central. Rays out to a 3-0 lead at the Blue Jays in the top of the second, and it's the Padres 1-0 over the Braves in Atlanta in the bottom of the second inning. The Dolphins gave All-Pro linebacker Jordan Brooks a three-year extension worth $35 million guaranteed. He led the league in tackles last season.
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0: 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That's the sound of Anna waiting. Anna isn't in the mood to talk because her fiancé, Brad, was supposed to go to his personnel office to find out what they needed to do in order to get married. He has to do it since Anna's not a U.S. citizen. Only Brad forgot. So they didn't know about all the legal requirements, paperwork, and extra expenses. So while Brad is scrambling to get everything in order, Anna is here, waiting.
1: Idiot!
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2: 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On July 20th, 1969, the Apollo 11 Lunar Module Eagle landed on the moon's Sea of Tranquility. Former Navy Lieutenant Neil Armstrong and Air Force Colonel Buzz Aldrin became the first humans to walk on the lunar surface, while Air Force Colonel Michael Collins remained in lunar orbit aboard the command module.
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1: Forever.
0: Honey, I wish I could, but I'm 5,000 miles away.
1: Tim is failing math now. Everything is
0: What do you expect me to do? Look, I just can't have this conversation again.
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0: 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I really need to talk.
2: 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Hear that?
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0: mission is over. I'm Lisa Lucera, Fox News. U.S. Central Command says the 11th day of strikes on targets in Iran is done.
1: They lasted at least 1 hour. CENTCOM saying that the purpose of the strikes, once again, to try and degrade Iran's ability to attack shipping in the Strait of Hormuz. Iran was able to disable a Kuwaiti tanker inside the Strait of Hormuz in the past 24 hours. The crew had to evacuate off the coast of Oman. Also, they attacked a desalination plant inside Kuwait.
0: Fox's Steve Harrigan in Tel Aviv. This, as President Trump said this morning, he could order the military to hit Pickaxe Mountain next after a report in the Wall Street Journal, which said Iran's moving nuclear assets to that location.
2: We'll be hitting that area probably pretty soon. And there's not a thing they can do about it. Normally, I wouldn't say that. If I thought they could do something about it, I would never say that. But we'll be hitting that area pretty soon, and very heavily.
0: Meanwhile, Yemen's Houthi rebels are threatening to blockade all of Saudi shipping in the region. Officials say a Mexican man killed after an Immigration and Customs Enforcement encounter in Florida was on vacation in the United States.
3: A Mexican official and a farm workers advocacy group say the Mexican national had been visiting friends and family in Atlanta before he was struck by a truck while running from ICE officers, noting he had a U.S. tourist visa. Florida Highway Patrol says the 28-year-old was one of four people inside of a vehicle stopped in St. Augustine, Florida, who fled on foot during an encounter with Immigration and Customs Enforcement and Homeland Security investigations when he ran into a busy road and was hit by a tractor trailer. DHS and the Highway Patrol have not shared additional details, citing an investigation.
0: Fox's Christian Goodwin. OpenAI says its technology acted on its own in an unprecedented hack of another company. America's listening to Fox News.
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6: The Dodgers are still trailing at Philadelphia, 1-0 bottom of the third inning. Shohei Ohtani had an RBI double overturned after video review. Ohtani is not pitching this week again due to his knee injury. Dodger catcher Will Smith with a neck injury is out until at least mid-August. He's now on the 60-day DL. This game in Philadelphia started after a rain delay of nearly an hour and a half. Boston's home game against Baltimore will not be held tonight. Rained out, they'll play two on Wednesday. And the Yankee home game against Pittsburgh is rained out. They'll play a doubleheader on Wednesday. Yankee lefty Max Fried will come off the IL to start Wednesday night's game. In Atlanta, the Braves are trailing 5-2 to the Padres now in the top of the fifth. Rays a 5-0 leader at the Blue Jays in the top of the fifth. And it's the Cubs over the Tigers 6-0 in the top of the second. The Dolphins gave All-Pro linebacker Jordan Brooks a 3-year extension.

0: All right, it's time for the Sports Safety Science Show, where we explore the crazy fun science behind some of our favorite sports. I'm Chris, and over there, that's my co-test crash guy, Ted.
1: Yo.
0: All right, well, Ted's going to ride the skateboard down a metal rail and ski to a stop on his high-tech knee guards.
1: You know it.
0: All while wearing his properly fitting helmet.
1: Oh, yeah, my knees and head are pristine, Chris.
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0: During the War of 1812, the residents of St. Michael's, Maryland learned their village was about to be attacked by the British. To outwit them, the townspeople blacked out the lights in their homes, then hung lanterns high in the trees in the surrounding hills. The British were fooled and overshot the village, hitting only one house. Although they didn't use the term Operation Security, the whole town applied its principles and was spared. Then, as now, everyone's participation helps when it comes to OPSEC.
1: I call my last case the story of the guy with the big power of attorney. She was a young Jane Wayne about to ship out. Thinking she was doing the right thing, she granted a general power of attorney to a Mr. Chisler. He'd pull you in with a glance of his baby blues, promise you the world, then run off with your whole bundle. Well, the gal fell for him, hook, line, and sinker, and lost out big. Want the lowdown on powers of attorney and what's right for you? See the Straight Shooters at the legal office.
2: This is your News in One. Reporting for AFN Europe, I'm Navy Petty Officer 2nd Class Sam Wagner. U.S. Air Force pararescuemen with the 406 Air Expeditionary Wing and Marines from the Marine Medium Tilt Rotor Squadron 362 worked alongside Command Joint Task Force, or CJTF, Horn of Africa Joint Personnel Recovery Center to conduct a full-spectrum personnel recovery operation during Exercise Vigilant Ursa off of the coast of Djibouti. The exercise consisted of a parachute freefall into the open water where the team provided immediate care before transporting the patients back to Camp Lemonnier, Djibouti, for reintegration. CJTF Horn of Africa Joint Personnel Recovery Director, U.S. Air Force Major Garrett Bryant, says the exercise validates the team's ability to synchronize and conduct a complex recovery operation in a joint environment. That was your News in One. I'm Navy Petty Officer 2nd Class Sam Wagner.

0: early to bed, early to rise makes a man healthy, wealthy, and wise.
1: And oh, was Benjamin Franklin wise.
2: So you actually think electricity can pass through metal? Ha! Ben Franklin, go fly a kite.
0: Excellent idea. Where are my keys?
3: Besides the bifocals, Ben invented the Franklin stove.
0: Up you go!
3: The odometer!
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4: Yeah, I'm starting to think you're making these up. 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
5: Does a bear sh...
4: Okay, well, we gotta go. 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
1: ABC News, I'm Chuck Severson. The House has passed a bill to fund the government through December 4th. Most Democrats voted against it because they say it wasn't negotiated in a bipartisan manner and funds ICE.
2: On this vote, the yeas are 220, nays 205. The bill is passed.
1: The government is set to run out of money at the end of September. The bill now goes to the Senate, where it needs 60 votes to pass. U.S. forces finished an 11th night of air attacks on Iran, says the U.S. military. A blockade is being enforced by Iranian-backed Houthi rebels at the Strait of Hormuz. This says the U.S. has its own blockade, says President Trump.
3: The blockade is up and nobody gets through. Nobody gets through the block. It's like a steel wall.
1: There are nearly 3,000 flight cancellations, says FlightAware, as violent storms affect millions from Kentucky to the northeast. Tropical storm Bertha expected to skirt the Gulf Coast from Louisiana to Houston. ABC's Victor Akendo in New Orleans.
4: One woman we met loading up on sandbags for her house and her mother's.
5: You've been through it all at this point here. Do you feel like it's best to be prepared?
6: It's better to be prepared than not be prepared, because you never know what could happen. And if you're prepared, you're not going to be cut off guard.
4: Tina told us that during Hurricane Katrina, she had more than 10 feet of water in her home.
1: New Jersey Governor Mikey Sherrill says this glitch in the state's driver's license application system has been fixed.
7: Sherrill said roughly 6,600 people answered no when they were asked if they were U.S. citizens while applying for driver's licenses. But the system incorrectly registered them to vote anyway. She said less than 400 of the non-citizens cast a ballot in elections before the glitch was noticed and fixed. The White House immediately seized on the news, saying the example adds to the reasons why lawmakers should pass the Save America Act, which would require proof of citizenship to register to vote.
1: ABC's Peter Harlambous. 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
10: The Dodgers still lead 2-1 at Philadelphia, playing through the rain. Bottom of the seventh inning, Max Muncy with a two-run homer off starter Zach Wheeler, who does have 9 strikeouts, no walks through 7 innings. Earlier, the Baltimore-Boston game was rained out. They'll play a doubleheader Wednesday. Pittsburgh at the Yankees rained out. They'll play 2 tomorrow. As for Tampa Bay, looks like another win. Ninth inning, Rays leading 9-2 at Toronto. Padres up at Atlanta 8-3 in the bottom of the eighth inning. Seventh inning, the Mets are shutting out the Brewers in Milwaukee 3-0. Texas at home leads the White Sox 5-0, bottom of the fifth, and Cleveland has already won 5-2 over Minnesota. Cleveland's only a game back of the White Sox for first place in the AL Central. Cubs 9, Tigers 0, bottom of the fifth. The Dolphins gave All-Pro linebacker Jordan Brooks a 3-year extension worth $35 million.

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4: This is your News in One. Reporting for AFN Europe, I'm Navy Petty Officer 2nd Class, Sam Wagner. U.S. Air Force pararescuemen with the 406 Air Expeditionary Wing and Marines from the Marine Medium Tilt Rotor Squadron 362 worked alongside Command Joint Task Force, or CJTF, Horn of Africa Joint Personnel Recovery Center to conduct a full-spectrum personnel recovery operation during Exercise Vigilant Ursa off of the coast of Djibouti. The exercise consisted of a parachute freefall into the open water where the team provided immediate care before transporting the patients back to Camp Lemonnier, Djibouti, for reintegration. CJTF Horn of Africa Joint Personnel Recovery Director, U.S. Air Force Major Garrett Bryant, says the exercise validates the team's ability to synchronize and conduct a complex recovery operation in a joint environment. That was your News in One. I'm Navy Petty Officer 2nd Class, Sam Wagner.
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0: When I was a kid, I used to read comic books. Okay, I still read comic books. Favorite superhero? Spider-Man. 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Very cool. Well, guess what? We all sort of have a spidey sense. It's true. Only we call it street smarts. To help reduce the chances of us becoming victims of terrorism, it's crucial that we become familiar with our local surroundings and environment, so when something or someone appears out of the ordinary, our spidey senses kick in. You didn't think you had any superpowers. When I was a kid, I used to read comic books. Okay, I still read comic books. Favorite superhero? Spider-Man. That spider-sense thing that he has that warns him of danger? Very cool. Well, guess what? We all sort of have a spidey sense. It's true. Only we call it street smarts. To help reduce the chances of us becoming victims of terrorism, it's crucial that we become familiar with our local surroundings and environment, so when something or someone appears out of the ordinary, our spidey senses kick in. You didn't think you had any superpowers.
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1: Night of attacks. I'm Sue Guzman, Fox News. Another night of U.S. airstrikes against Iran is complete. Fox's Steve Harrigan has more from Tel Aviv.
2: CENTCOM saying that the strikes for tonight lasted at least 1 hour. The purpose of the strikes, once again, to try and degrade Iran's ability to attack shipping in the Strait of Hormuz. Iran was able to disable a Kuwaiti tanker inside the Strait of Hormuz in the past 24 hours. The crew had to evacuate off the coast of Oman. Also, they attacked a desalination plant inside Kuwait. So continuing to harass U.S. allies in the region. Instead of diplomacy, both sides warning that this war could get out of hand, could escalate further. In the White House today, President Trump saying the U.S. has been nice so far, but there have been much more severe options on the table that could happen.
1: Meanwhile, Iran's interior minister visited Pakistan in an effort to try and reignite the peace talks. U.S. military confirming that a third U.S. service member died in Friday's attack on a base in Jordan. He's been identified as 28-year-old Sergeant Angel S. Rammerstad of Ozone Park, New York. The president is pledging support for Lebanon following months of conflict between Israel and the Lebanese terror group Hezbollah. Today, he hosted the leader of Lebanon at the Oval Office.
3: During an Oval Office sit-down, the president revealed that he isn't just trying direct diplomacy by talking to other world leaders. He is willing to try direct diplomacy by talking to terror group leaders. And he revealed this in the context of a meeting designed to try to figure out how to stop the war between Israel and Hezbollah in Lebanon.
4: I would speak to Hezbollah. Yeah. I speak to everybody. I'll speak to people that a lot of people think I shouldn't be speaking to, and things work out.
1: Fox's Peter Ducey. 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
5: This is your News in One. Reporting for AFN Europe, I'm Navy Petty Officer Second Class Sam Wagner. U.S. Air Force pararescuemen with the 406 Air Expeditionary Wing and Marines from the Marine Medium Tilt Rotor Squadron 362 worked alongside Command Joint Task Force, or CJTF, Horn of Africa Joint Personnel Recovery Center, to conduct a full-spectrum personnel recovery operation during Exercise Vigilant Ursa off of the coast of Djibouti. The exercise consisted of a parachute freefall into the open water, where the team provided immediate care before transporting the patients back to Camp Lemonnier, Djibouti, for reintegration. CJTF Horn of Africa Joint Personnel Recovery Director, U.S. Air Force Major Garrett Bryant, says the exercise validates the team's ability to synchronize and conduct a complex recovery operation in a joint environment. That was your News in One. I'm Navy Petty Officer Second Class Sam Wagner.
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7: The Phillies ran into a double play to end the game, losing at home to the Dodgers 2-1. Max Muncy with a two-run homer, and Milwaukee got shut out at home 4-0 by the Mets. San Diego, an 8-3 winner at Atlanta. Fernando Tatis Jr. with a home run of 474 feet, longest in the majors this year. Cleveland 5-2 over Minnesota, and the White Sox are getting shut out in the ninth, 10-0 at Texas. Cubs lead Detroit 11-2 in the top of the ninth, and it's Houston. It's Astros currently leading. In fact, that it's just gone final against the Marlins, 5-3 Houston, so the Marlins have now lost 8 in a row. In the AL East, the Yankees' home game against Pittsburgh rained out. Tampa Bay won at Toronto 12-2. Boston against Baltimore rained out. They'll play a doubleheader tomorrow. The Dolphins gave all-pro linebacker Jordan Brooks a 3-year extension worth $35 million guaranteed.

0: Agent 6, mission review. You're getting on a bus. There's a seat near the front by the window and an open aisle seat in the center. Which one do you take?
1: Aisle seat in the center.
0: Okay. 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
1: Don't get in.
0: Okay, smart guy.
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6: This is your News in One. Reporting for AFN Europe, I'm Navy Petty Officer Second Class Sam Wagner. U.S. Air Force pararescuemen with the 406 Air Expeditionary Wing and Marines from the Marine Medium Tilt Rotor Squadron 362 worked alongside Command Joint Task Force, or CJTF, Horn of Africa Joint Personnel Recovery Center to conduct a full-spectrum personnel recovery operation during Exercise Vigilant Ursa off of the coast of Djibouti. The exercise consisted of a parachute freefall into the open water where the team provided immediate care before transporting the patients back to Camp Lemonnier, Djibouti, for reintegration. CJTF Horn of Africa Joint Personnel Recovery Director, U.S. Air Force Major Garrett Bryant, says the exercise validates the team's ability to synchronize and conduct a complex recovery operation in a joint environment. That was your News in One. I'm Navy Petty Officer Second Class Sam Wagner.

0: Mom, please, take that stupid bullhorn away from him and make him go do something else, anything else.
1: Okay, tell you what. 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
0: Mom.
1: You know, it's important for him to feel like he's part of the move. It'll make everything better for all of us. Trust me. Now and once we're in the new place.
0: Hey, Mom. Yeah, you.
1: And that'll do it. 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
0: Hey, you. 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
1: Okay, tell you what. 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
0: Mom.
1: You know, it's important for him to feel like he's part of the move. 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
0: Hey, Mom. 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

0: ABC News. I'm Chuck Severson. An 11th night of air attacks on Iran was carried out early Wednesday, says the U.S. military. A new issue keeping oil tanker traffic stopped at the Strait of Hormuz. A blockade by the U.S. and now also by Iran-backed Houthi rebels from Yemen, helping spike oil and gasoline prices. Defense Secretary Hegseth said that the Senate Appropriation Committee pushing for over $80 billion more for the war. Illinois Democrat Dick Durbin.
1: Do you have a new estimate about what the war has cost us so far in this, the fifth month of the first year of this war in Iran?
2: Senator, the estimate we have as of today is $37.5 billion.
0: New Jersey's governor saying a software problem in the state's driver's license application process mistakenly added non-citizens to voter rolls.
3: New Jersey Governor Mikey Sherrill says officials became aware of the issue last week and that all 6,600 people are being scrubbed from the voter rolls.
4: We don't deflect, deny, or exploit problems for our own gain. We find them and we fix them.
3: The White House says the episode, quote, underscores the absolute necessity of the Save America Act.
0: ABC's Mary Bruce, that voter ID proof of citizenship bill does not have enough support in the Senate to pass. Millions are prepping for Tropical Storm Bertha. It's southeast of Florida. Tracking has it skirting the Gulf Coast, heading for New Orleans and later Houston. In New Orleans, ABC's Victor Akendo.
5: One woman we met loading up on sandbags for her house and her mother's.
6: You've been through it all at this point here. Do you feel like it's best to be prepared?
7: It's better to be prepared than not be prepared, because you never know what could happen. And if you're prepared, you're not going to be cut off guard.
5: Tina told us that during Hurricane Katrina, she had more than 10 feet of water in her home.
0: The House Tuesday night passed a bill to fund the government through December 4th. It'll need 60 votes in the Senate to pass to avoid a government shutdown September 30th. You're listening to ABC News.
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10: In late night Major League Baseball, the Reds are leading 3-0 at Seattle in the bottom of the seventh. The Mariners, the first place team in the AL West coming into this evening, half game ahead of the Rangers. Texas has won 10-0 over the White Sox, so the White Sox now into a tie in the AL Central with Cleveland. The Guardians won 5-2 over Minnesota. The Dodgers won at Philadelphia 2-1, two-run homer from Max Muncy. The Phillies ran into a double play to end the game. Tampa Bay was a 12-2 winner at Toronto. The Yankee home game against Pittsburgh was rained out. They'll play a doubleheader on Wednesday. Boston's home game against Baltimore rained out. They'll play two on Wednesday. The Red Sox have won 14 straight. The Mets with a 4-0 win at Milwaukee. So now the Dodgers are back into the best overall record, half game ahead of the Brewers. The Cubs beat Detroit 11-2. And the Miami Dolphins gave an extension to linebacker Jordan Brooks. Yeah!

till I'm gone and it's etched out. I've been known to blow a quarter pick on baby hairs in a messy bun. If I make a mind, made a mind. She fall in line and we got some. Memoirs of a millionaire. Even better, I'm a millionaire. A liar skirt, Fendi work. Dress my baby like Build-A-Bear. You know about the Tiger Rose. You know about glowing bands. Puzzle on it like a crescent.

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3: 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It's
4: DJ Belair. Good morning, folks. It is DJ Belair, always on the air. Coming to you live from AFN Spang Dong, the Eagle here, serving America's best on 105.1. I'm Herman First Class, Keith Rebellini. And this fine hour, we're talking about some interesting things. First thing we're going to get into, we're going to talk about performative males and more detail into that. Yes, yes, I know that's a little old, but you know, I watched a video today. I don't want to talk about it, how I think it's a little dumb, but not dumb in the way you're thinking. Ladies, so not only that too, we're also going to be talking about a airport divorce trend takeoff. Well, yeah, a little weird, a little crazy, but I found this article. I read a little bit. And I was like, this is great to talk about on the air. And then, of course, folks, if you want to hear your favorite DJ or really miss to hear my voice, download AFN Go, where it's free, easy to use, and the best part about it, it's always sharing freedom one push at a time. And I want to give a good shout-out to Sergeant King, Technical Sergeant King, who I saw at the gym the other day, and he was saying how he's listening to the radio. I was talking about Baldur's Gate and House of Dragons and everything. So, yeah, if you're listening on in right now, Sergeant King, you're here in spirit. So sit back, relax, and enjoy Love at First Sight.

0: right, folks. We're talking about performative males. Yes, I know. It's a little old topic, but, you know, I was seeing a video because, you know, I'm a little bored. And while I was, like, editing, you know, it was, like, an hour and 30 minutes because I'm that type of dude. I like, honestly, I like deep dive stuff, but I like putting something, you know, on playing. And I will say, I think performative males make me sick. Not because of the way most people are thinking, mainly for, like, the woman's side or where I am now. I would say, I think performative males are, like, the biggest evolution, I guess, to the game. You could say that, yes. Because if you really think about it, right, the game has changed. And now it's, like, the, like, before, you know, you having to have money and all that stuff is now, I'm speaking for the males, I'm not speaking for the females, so females, if you don't want to listen, I think you should listen. I think it's really important where I think, like, now dudes are trying to be, I guess, this more, like, seeing genuine, like, drinking matcha, which if you drink matcha, genuinely, you're weird and you're probably a billy goat because matcha's gross. I don't care what anyone has to say. Not only that as well, but, like, pretending to read books and all that good stuff. And it's not even, like, literature books. It's, like, sometimes, like, I don't know, like, maybe, like a book that most women read, like, feminist propaganda or whatever. I don't know, right? It's like those. And I'm there like, that's kind of weird. But the one thing, though, is that ultimately what a performing man is just the evolution of, like, the game. Because at the end of the day, right, you can hate me. You might not agree with this, but men lie and women wear makeup. That's just what it is. And the performing male does really show that. And I do think a performing man or a performing male, all that stuff, is so gross. Like, I listen to Claro and Biba Doobie because that's just me. You know, I like their vibe. Now, do I like the artist? No. I think Biba Doobie is an obnoxious prick who, I don't know, just grew up, like, I can't say the words on air, but I think she grew up crazy for the things she said. I'm like, you're dumb. But, you know, I listen to them because that's just me. But other people, you know, there's just others like, oh, you know, listen, you know, it's just so deep, it's everything, you know, it's just me, all that good stuff. And, you know, they have, like, the clothes and everything, but it's like, bro, that's not you. Bro, be you. And also, too, the one thing about porn males, they'd be like, oh, dude, all dudes suck, all men suck, you know, like, I'm totally there for you. Like, bro, what are you doing? I can't say that word. I can't say a lot of words. I think you're being a fraud. But I do think it's still being, like, another version of the player. At least in my mind, another version of the player and everything. But it is just different, the way how everything has changed and everything. And it's crazy because, like, now, you know, girls are seeing this and all that stuff. And they're posting, like, oh, this is performative male and everything. And now it's, like, it's kind of, like, ruining it for the rest of the dudes because it's, like, oh, you know, I really like to read books and all that stuff. Nah, am I reading the books they want to read? No, not really. But sometimes I pick up something that's just random, right? It happens to be about, you know, women's rights, stuff like that. Only because I just want to read it, right? And now it's like, oh, now you're performing male and everything. Look at this. And I'm like, no, no, no, no. These are accusations. Please stop. But I think performing males, the weirdest thing ever on God's green earth. And there's a fault to someone, but I don't want to say because I think it'll be pretty controversial. But that's all right because we got more great things coming up. So enjoy on to the next one by Jay-Z.
1: Got a million ways to get it. Choose one.
2: Hey,
1: bring it back. Now double your money.

right, folks, we are back. We're going to talk about a new trend that has been happening. It's, I would say, pretty funny and not the best, I would say so. So, in a momento. So, a new travel trend is going viral, and it's called the airport divorce. And don't worry, it has nothing to do with actually getting divorced, but instead, couples are choosing to split up once they get to the airport. One grabs food, and the other shops or relax, and they might meet back at the gate, boarding, you know, together. But supporters say it reduces travel stress and lets everyone enjoy the airport their own way. And while some people think it's genius, others say half the fun is shopping together. What do you think? Is it a smart idea or a hard pass? Personally, this is not a trend. It just makes sense. It's business. It's how to say logical. I know the group of people are making the trend. I can't say that on air, but I will say this. Why are we giving it a word? Airport divorce? Really? It's just, hey, you go get the food. I'm gonna get the snacks. I'm tired. You just go get. That's not an airport divorce. That just makes sense. I don't know. I'm not big on trends. Or plus, I'm not really on TikTok or all the good, like, dumb stuff. I'm just on Instagram for the memes. But, you know, you let us know if you think it makes sense or it's a hard pass or it's just making words to make words, you know, or trends to make trends. I don't know. But we got more great stuff coming up. So enjoy. Let's love.

0: Yo, what's got y'all all bummed?
1: Bro, my car got jacked last week. 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
0: Dude, seriously? 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Hide your stuff?
1: Of course, Captain Obvious. I knew I should have called the 52nd Security Forces Squadron here on base. Hopefully, they have those dogs to sniff out my stuff.
0: Hey, man, you gotta report it. You can call their DSN at 452-6666. Now, come on, let's get back to this game.
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What you know about me? What you know about me? What you know about me?

0: right, folks. It is 56 degrees right now with a high of 72 and a low of 51. It is currently sunny for today's forecast, but we're expecting some partly cloudy conditions around 10 o'clock and wind gusts up to 6 miles per hour. Not only that right now, but it seems like our air quality is pretty good and just as similar was yesterday. So breathe all the good oxygen in, folks. Now, for a currency exchange rate, 1 euro is going to cost you $1.14, just in case if you're thinking to exchange some dollars for some euros. And then, of course, today's Wednesday, so you know where you should be going. Heading down to the chapel from 5 to 8, because they're going to have a pretty good selection. Look, I got the tips for you right here. Let me pull up the flyer real quick. Show you what's cooking, what they got going on. Right now, they got some barbecue pork shoulder, chicken legs and thigh with some seasonal vegetables. So, folks, if you're not doing anything, come on down to the base chapel and come get your food. You know, this is your home away from home because, you know, together is home. And, folks, come on down. And if your first sergeant hasn't told you, first sergeants, please let your troops know. Or your supervisors, let your troops know they're staying in the dorms. They're doing nothing. Come on down to the chapel. Enjoy. Talk to some people. You know, you may never know who you might meet. And that's the one thing I do like about it. But if you don't want to take my advice, well, that's your fault for being sad. But we got Love in This Club by Usher and Jay-Z. Young Jeezy, my bad.
1: I do it for the ladies. I gotta keep it hood. What we got, Polo?

This is your AFN Spangdahlem Update. I'm Airman First Class Jack Wilkins. The United States and Jordan have reaffirmed their strategic defense partnership during the 45th U.S. and Jordan Joint Military Commission held July 15th in Amman, Jordan. The commission, co-chaired by Assistant Secretary of War for International Security Affairs Daniel Zimmerman and Jordanian Chairman of the Joint Chiefs of Staff Major General Youssef Al-Hanaiti, serves as the premier bilateral forum for aligning U.S. and Jordanian defense policies and advancing shared security objectives. During the meeting, Assistant Secretary Zimmerman highlighted Jordan's indispensable leadership role in advancing regional and international security and stability, as well as protecting our mutual assets. The delegations focused their discussions on enhancing interoperability between the two militaries and strengthening critical warfighting capabilities. Key policy priorities on the agenda included advancing integrated air and missile defense systems and increasing joint counterterrorism efforts. The forum concluded with both nations pledging to further strengthen their enduring military alliance to address evolving security challenges across the region. That was your AFN Spangdahlem Update. I'm Airman First Class Jack Wilkins.

a thing.

folks. You know who it is. It's DJ Bel Air, always on the air. Coming to you live from AFN Spingdon, the Eagle here, serving America's best on 105.1. Right after this, we're going to have the top hour, and then we're going to have a special guest with us. You know her. You love her. I'm talking about Birgit. So sit back and relax.

0: Nights complete. I'm Sue Guzman, Fox News. It was another night of U.S. airstrikes against Iran as hopes are starting to dim for a diplomatic solution to the conflict. Fox's Steve Harrigan with more from Tel Aviv.
1: The goal to limit or reduce the efforts of Iran to harass, target, and disable shipping in the Strait of Hormuz. That's CENTCOM's goal. Iran, on the other hand, has managed to disable yet another tanker, a Kuwaiti tanker, off the coast of Oman in that strait. Also, Iran hitting a Kuwaiti desalination plant, once again targeting the infrastructure of allies close to the U.S. in the region. As far as diplomatic efforts go, no sign of any progress, just the reverse. Both sides talking about a potential ratcheting up of events. President Tuff talking tough inside the White House, saying the U.S. has been nice to Iran so far, but there are much more options on the table.
0: U.S. military has confirmed the death of a third service member in last Friday's attack by Iran in Jordan, identifying her as Sergeant Angel Rapperstead of Queens, New York. President Trump pledging support for Lebanon following months of conflict between Israel and the Lebanese terror group Hezbollah.
2: During an Oval Office sit-down, the president revealed that he isn't just trying direct diplomacy by talking to other world leaders. He is willing to try direct diplomacy by talking to terror group leaders. And he revealed this in the context of a meeting designed to try to figure out how to stop the war between Israel and Hezbollah in Lebanon.
3: I would speak to Hezbollah, yeah. I speak to everybody. I'll speak to people that a lot of people think I shouldn't be speaking to, and things work out.
0: That's Fox's Peter Doocy, and President Trump has approved an agreement reportedly with Saudi Arabia that could potentially provide the kingdom with uranium enrichment capability for its civilian nuclear program. The 30-year deal will reportedly be announced as early as Wednesday. 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
6: The Dodgers won in the rain at Philadelphia 2-1, a two-run homer from Max Muncy. The Phillies ran into a double play to end the game. The Mets won at Milwaukee 4-0. San Diego beat Atlanta 8-3. Fernando Tatis Jr. hit a home run measured at 474 feet, longest in the majors this year. Cleveland defeated Minnesota 5-2. The Guardians back into a tie for first in the AL Central with the White Sox, who got shut out 10-0 at Texas. Cincinnati took one of the late games 4-2 at Seattle. Chase Burns, the winning pitcher, is 12-1. Houston sent Miami to an 8th straight loss, 5-3. The Miami Dolphins gave All-Pro linebacker Jordan Brooks a 3-year extension worth $35 million guaranteed. He led the league in tackles last season. And Sunday's World Cup final averaged over 42 million viewers on Fox TV, plus nearly 24 million on Telemundo in this country.
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0: Is that a bird?
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2: You're both wrong. It's
0: DJ Bel-Air. Good morning, folks. It is DJ Bel-Air, always on the air. Coming to you live from AFN Spring Dawn, the Eagle, here serving America's best on 105.1. I'm Evan First Class, Keith Bellany, and this fine hour, we have a wonderful guest from ITT and Outdoor Rec. Yes, it is the one and only Birgit. So you know what hour this is. It's some 80s music. And if you're not into that, well, folks, we're going to give you a hard lesson because you're going to get into it. Not only that as well, folks, if you want to hear your favorite DJ, download AFN Go, where it's free, easy to use, and you can hear me any time of the week. And the best part about it, it's always sharing freedom, one push at a time. So sit back, relax, because we are taking you to Funky Town.

Ray, folks. Right after this wonderful song by Hall & Oates, we're going to get to our first talking break. So sit back, relax, and enjoy some Private Eyes.

0: folks. We are back, and I am here with the wonderful, bodacious, and amazing Birgit. If you give Spingdalma Guten Morgen.
1: Yeah, Guten Morgen to you all out there. I'm back again, so I will start right away into our programs. So on July 29th, we are heading into the beautiful Eifel region to tackle the famous Via Ferrata in Manderscheid. For those who might be new to this, Via Ferrata, or Iron Path, is a protected climbing road built right into the rock face. Today we are going to be clipping in and experiencing a seriously thrilling climb. We'll be navigating secured climbing sections, scaling rocky edges, and, for the brave, crossing some seriously cool swaying rope bridges suspended high in the air. But it's not just about the physical challenge, it's about the payoff. As you climb, you are going to be rewarded with absolutely stunning panoramic views of the historic Manderscheid castles and the lush green Lieser Valley below. It's a completely unique nature experience that puts you right out on the edge of the Eifel's rugged beauty. And once we arrive, our guide will get everyone geared up with helmets and harnesses, walk you through the safety protocols, and show you exactly how to clip in and conquer the mountain. A great day is waiting for you, so please sign up early. First come, first serve. And then we jump to the ITT trip. ITT has put together an absolute blast of a getaway for you happening on the 1st of August, visiting an amazing castle combined with shopping at an outlet center. First up in the morning, we are stepping straight into a fairy tale of Castle Satzwey, one of the most beautiful moated castles in all of Germany. We will kick things off with a guided tour of this incredible 13th century fortress. It has actually been in the same family for over 300 years. After the tour, you will have some free time to wander the castle grounds and grab lunch at one of the fantastic Consite restaurants. Afterwards, we are packing up and heading to the picturesque spa town of Bad Münstereifel, where we are mixing medieval history with a little retail therapy. The city center is gorgeous, full of lovely half-timbered houses built right along the river Erft, all completely surrounded by a well-preserved medieval city wall. But here is the coolest part. Back in 2014, they integrated a factory outlet center directly into the historic old town. The outlet shops are actually spread out inside the medieval buildings. So whether you want to hunt for bargains, score some great deals, or just linger in the cozy cafe and take in the historic architecture, the afternoon is yours to enjoy.
0: Simple as that, folks. And I'm just saying, if you really, really want to go on these trips, all you gotta do is head down to building 441 at the Community Commons. They're right there. You know, when you kind of go in the building, you see the USO, you gotta go the opposite direction, and they're right there in the big double doors. But we got more wonderful things coming up, so hopefully no one is giving you sweet, sweet promises.

0: folks. We are back, and we got more trips for you, especially if you love big knights and castles and all good stuff. I think you should sit for this one. So, Birgit, if you take it.
1: Yeah, so ready to step back in time for an epic summer adventure on August the 8th. ITT is taking you on a journey to the Middle Ages at the spectacular Castle Bouillon in Belgium. Perched high above the Semois River, this massive ancient fortress is hosting an incredible medieval market, and you don't want to miss that. Imagine wandering through historic courtyards filled with traditional artisans, witnessing the clash of knights in armor and experiencing the thrill of life falconry displays. 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Still looking for that perfect summer day trip? How about witnessing one of Europe's most spectacular and colorful traditions? On August 15th, ITT is hitting the road for the world-famous Brussels Flower Carpet Show, and you are invited. Every 2 years, the historic Grand Place in Brussels is transformed into a breathtaking masterpiece, completely covered in hundreds of thousands of vibrant, fresh begonias and dahlias. It's truly a sight you have to see to believe. And the best part, ITT takes all the stress out of the trip. Forget about navigating foreign traffic or hunting for expensive parking in the bustling city center. Just board our comfortable bus, sit back, relax, and enjoy the ride. And once we arrive, you will have the whole day to marvel at the floral displays, explore the charming cobblestone streets, and of course, treat yourself to some world-class Belgian waffles, chocolates, and local brews. So don't miss out this unforgettable Belgian adventure. Grab your friends, your family, and your camera, and take it a day to remember. The tour rolls out on August 15th, but the bus and the seats are filling up fast. So stop by ITT today to book your ticket to the Brussels Carpet Show.
0: Easy as that, folks. All I'm saying is they make it simple, great, and the best part, you don't worry about parking. And I will tell you, when you get there, just by yourself, you will worry about parking. But we got more wonderful things coming up, so hopefully you enjoy the 21st night of September.

0: folks, we are back and we got more stuff just for you. So our next ones, folks, I think you want to strap on it. So Birgit, if you can take it away.
1: Yeah, I try my very best because it's really complicated to explain where we're going to. So if you are looking for a getaway that is completely out of the ordinary, you need to pull out your calendar right now and circle August 22nd. Our ITT team is putting together a day trip that is absolutely massive, literally. On August 22nd, Audorek is taking us to the Völklingen Ironworks. If you haven't heard

0: unique fusion of raw industrial heritage and modern artistic expression. And for those of you who aren't afraid of heights, you can climb all the way up to the panoramic viewing platforms. I guarantee you, the breathtaking views of the entire industrial complex from up there are going to light up your social media feeds. 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Autorec is launching a scenic canoe adventure that is going to take us to one of Germany's most enchanting river landscapes. Imagine this. You're gliding silently along the scenery emerald waters of the historic old arm of the River Saar. No city noise, no engines, just pure tranquility. As we navigate this winding, untouched waterway near Kansem, we'll be paddling right through peaceful nature reserves teeming with local wildlife. And when you look up, you'll be wrapped in breathtaking views of the region's famous towering vineyard slopes. It's absolutely postcard perfect. Whether you are a relaxed, first-time paddler just looking to drift along, or a seasoned nature enthusiastic wanting an active, refreshing escape, this trip is designed for everyone. It is the ultimate way to spend a late August day. So please sign up as soon as possible for this unbelievable trip.
1: All right, folks, I will say, if you're not doing this or not going out of activities, I feel like, what are you doing? You're wasting your time. Like, if you feel like you're in the dorms doing nothing, perfect opportunity to go find a friend, or grab a friend, or grab someone who's probably just as lonely as you. Maybe go to a trip together. Maybe that bond will strengthen, especially in the canoe trip. Trust me, when you're on that water, your friendship will bond even greater. But we got more wonderful things coming up, and thank you, Birgit, for coming on over.
0: Thank you. Vielen Dank. Merci.
1: All right, and now we got more wonderful music, so hopefully you are feeling like the dancing queen.

0: Hey, you did switch to winter tires, right?
1: It's not even snowing yet. I know I'm good.
0: Nope. In Germany, it's winter tires from October to Easter. No excuses. Snow, ice, slush, boom. You must have the Alpine Snowflake.
1: Wait, there's a snowflake symbol now?
0: Yep. And if your tread's too low, use a 2 euro coin. Oh, and mismatched tires? Not great.
1: Okay. I get it.
0: 60 euro fine.
1: Got it. I'll check maybe today.
0: You'll thank me when you're not sliding into the deep end.
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1: Boom, that's 6 wins for me, and oh, let me guess, 0 for you.
0: 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I'm done.
1: 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One more game.
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1: 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I'll bet. 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

This is your AFN Spangdahlem update. I'm Airman First Class Jack Wilkins. The United States and Jordan have reaffirmed their strategic defense partnership during the 45th U.S. and Jordan Joint Military Commission held July 15th in Amman, Jordan. The commission, co-chaired by Assistant Secretary of War for International Security Affairs Daniel Zimmerman and Jordanian Chairman of the Joint Chiefs of Staff Major General Youssef Al-Hanaiti, serves as the premier bilateral forum for aligning U.S. and Jordanian defense policies and advancing shared security objectives. During the meeting, Assistant Secretary Zimmerman highlighted Jordan's indispensable leadership role in advancing regional and international security and stability, as well as protecting our mutual assets. The delegations focused their discussions on enhancing interoperability between the two militaries and strengthening critical warfighting capabilities. Key policy priorities on the agenda included advancing integrated air and missile defense systems and increasing joint counterterrorism efforts. The forum concluded with both nations pledging to further strengthen their enduring military alliance to address evolving security challenges across the region. That was your AFN Spangdahlem update. I'm Airman First Class Jack Wilkins.

0: ABC News. I'm Chuck Sievertson. An 11th night of air attacks on Iran was carried out early Wednesday, says the U.S. military. A new issue keeping oil tanker traffic stopped at the Strait of Hormuz. A blockade by the U.S. and now also by Iran-backed Houthi rebels from Yemen, helping spike oil and gasoline prices. Defense Secretary Hegg said that the Senate Appropriation Committee pushing for over $80 billion more for the war. Illinois Democrat Dick Durbin.
1: Do you have a new estimate about what the war has cost us so far in this, the fifth month of the first year of this war in Iran?
2: Senator, the estimate we have as of today is $37.5 billion.
0: New Jersey's governor saying a software problem in the state's driver's license application process mistakenly added non-citizens to voter rolls.
3: New Jersey Governor Mikey Sherrill says officials became aware of the issue last week and that all 6,600 people are being scrubbed from the voter rolls.
4: We don't deflect, deny, or exploit problems for our own gain. We find them and we fix them.
3: The White House says the episode, quote, underscores the absolute necessity of the Save America Act.
0: ABC's Mary Bruce, that voter ID proof of citizenship bill does not have enough support in the Senate to pass. Millions are prepping for Tropical Storm Bertha. It's southeast of Florida. Tracking has it skirting the Gulf Coast, heading for New Orleans and later Houston. In New Orleans, ABC's Victor Akendo.
5: One woman we met loading up on sandbags for her house and her mother's.
6: You've been through it all at this point here. Do you feel like it's best to be prepared?
7: It's better to be prepared than not be prepared, because you never know what could happen. And if you're prepared, you're not going to be caught off guard.
5: Tina told us that during Hurricane Katrina, she had more than 10 feet of water in her home.
0: The House Tuesday night passed a bill to fund the government through December 4th. It'll need 60 votes in the Senate to pass to avoid a government shutdown September 30th. 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
8: This is your News in One. Reporting for AFN Europe, I'm Navy Petty Officer Second Class Sam Wagner. U.S. Air Force pararescuemen with the 406 Air Expeditionary Wing and Marines from the Marine Medium Tilt Rotor Squadron 362 worked alongside Command Joint Task Force, or CJTF, Horn of Africa Joint Personnel Recovery Center to conduct a full-spectrum personnel recovery operation during Exercise Vigilant Ursa off of the coast of Djibouti. The exercise consists of a parachute freefall into the open water, where the team provided immediate care before transporting the patients back to Camp Lemonnier, Djibouti, for reintegration. CJTF Horn of Africa Joint Personnel Recovery Director, U.S. Air Force Major Garrett Bryant, says the exercise validates the team's ability to synchronize and conduct a complex recovery operation in a joint environment. That was your News in One. I'm Navy Petty Officer Second Class Sam Wagner.
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10: The Dodgers won in the rain at Philadelphia 2-1, a two-run homer from Max Muncy. The Phillies ran into a double play to end the game. The Mets won at Milwaukee 4-0. San Diego beat Atlanta 8-3. Fernando Tatis Jr. hit a home run measured at 474 feet, longest in the majors this year. Cleveland defeated Minnesota 5-2. The Guardians back into a tie for first in the AL Central with the White Sox, who got shut out 10-0 at Texas. Cincinnati took one of the late games 4-2 at Seattle. Chase Burns, the winning pitcher, is 12-1. Houston sent Miami to an 8th straight loss, 5-3. The Miami Dolphins gave All-Pro linebacker Jordan Brooks a 3-year extension worth $35 million guaranteed. He led the league in tackles last season. And Sunday's World Cup final averaged over 42 million viewers on Fox TV, plus nearly 24 million on Telemundo in this country.
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2: 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It's
3: DJ Belair. Good morning, folks. It is DJ Belair, always on the air, coming to you live from AFN Spingdahl, the Eagle, here serving America's best on 105.1. I'm Aaron First Class, Keith Bellany, and we got some wonderful topics to talk about today. We're going to be talking about how the NFL training camps are officially back, and then Spider-Man Brand New Day has some fans talking, folks. And, of course, if you want to hear your favorite DJ or really miss to hear my voice, download AFN Go, where it's free, easy to use, and the best part about it, it's always streaming freedom one push at a time. So sit back, relax, and enjoy this fine rock hour with some, of course, Creed, with arms wide open.

right, folks. After this wonderful song, we're going to get into our first talking break. We got some NFL news just for you. About something with your little training boot camps and how they're coming back. So sit back, relax, and enjoy some Blink 182.

right, folks, we are back, and I got some news from the NFL. Not from the NFL, but according to our article. So, let's get into this. NFL training camps are opening across the country this week. All 32 teams begin preparing for the new seasons. Veterans and rookies are reporting to camp, battling for starting positions and getting fans excited for football returns. While preseason games are still a few weeks away, social media is buzzing with highlight catches, big plays, and behind-the-scenes videos from the teams across the leagues. Looks like football season is just around the corner, which it kind of really is. So I'm telling you right now, your favorite team, if it's the Vikings, don't hope, because I know we have DJ Weatherman who loves the Vikings but hates them. He loves them but hates them, yeah. But I can't say anything better. I'm a Dolphins fan, so. But at least we got 78, right? No, I'm joking, of course. But now we got one more thing coming up. So enjoy some Nirvana, which is coming up, because come as you are.

folks. So, a new Spider-Man movie, Brand New Day, has fans talking. And now the cast of Spider-Man Brand New Day has been making appearance across North America this week, giving fans first looks at the upcoming film. Videos and photos from the promotional tour has been trending online as excitement continues to build. While the movie doesn't hit theaters just yet, fans are already sharing their theories about the story and what surprises they could be waiting for everyone's favorite web-slinger. Because it looks like Spider-Man is swinging to the spotlight. Because, you know, Spider-Man. I feel like it's... I'm not excited for the movie. I'm more like, I don't really care. Because the problem is, in my head, I'm like, you can't really make a bad Spider-Man movie. You make a bad Spider-Man movie, that's on you. Like, is making Spider-Man 2 the worst Spider-Man movie out of all? I would agree. But there's some parts where I'd be like, I could have enjoyed this. That's about it, you feel me? But it's like, eh, I don't know. I feel like I love Spidey and everything, but I feel like half the time they don't really... I think the first three Sam Raimi Spider-Man movies, I think, did encapsulation of, like, Spider-Man and all the good stuff. But I feel like they have done nothing to, like, push past that. It's the same reason why I'm not a big fan of, like, when a new Batman movie comes out and everything. Or I was a big fan of, like, the Robert Pattinson Batman, because I'm like, this is still the same edgelord Batman and everything. And he's not an edgelord, you know. He has hope and everything. But I'm still like, this is, I don't care about this. Like, touch anything, he's just like a walking tank. He just, I'm like, this is... To me, it's ridiculous. It's something like I don't really care. Like, I don't care for the Batman because, like, I've seen this, and it's like they keep doing this, and this is, in my opinion, boring. Give me a hopeful Batman. Give me a Spider-Man where half the time he's actually just more so teaming up than it's existential drama. Just give him some funny stories, a funny villain. Like, in my opinion, I feel like that would sell. But what would I know? I'm just a consumer. I'm not a creator. Not yet. Eventually, we'll get there. We will get there, folks. But now enjoy more of Bleep.

0: struggling to read, or are you simply wanting to find your community on base? 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
1: This is your extended Eiffel weather forecast.
2: All right, folks, it is 63 degrees with a high of 72 and a low of 51. Not only that as well, but it is mostly sunny for today's forecast, and it has some partly cloudy conditions expected around 10 o'clock, and when it gets up to 9 miles per hour. Not only that as well, but looks like for our currency exchange rate, 1 year is going to cost you $1.14. And, folks, it is Wednesday, so come on down to the chat for the home away from home event between 5 to 8. We have

some chicken and thighs and some seasonal vegetables. Come on now. If you don't like that, I don't know what you're doing, or you're a vegetarian, or whatever that is. So come on down, force sergeants, tell your airmen, supervisors, let your airmen know. Use that ALS string to let your airmen not be happy, not be sad in the dorms. So we got more great things coming up. 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
1: This is your AFN Spangdahlem Update. I'm Airman First Class Jack Wilkins. The United States and Jordan have reaffirmed their strategic defense partnership during the 45th U.S. and Jordan Joint Military Commission held July 15th in Amman, Jordan. The commission, co-chaired by Assistant Secretary of War for International Security Affairs Daniel Zimmerman and Jordanian Chairman of the Joint Chiefs of Staff Major General Youssef Al-Hanaiti, serves as the premier bilateral forum for aligning U.S. and Jordanian defense policies and advancing shared security objectives. During the meeting, Assistant Secretary Zimmerman highlighted Jordan's indispensable leadership role in advancing regional and international security and stability, as well as protecting our mutual assets. The delegations focused their discussions on enhancing interoperability between the two militaries and strengthening critical warfighting capabilities. Key policy priorities on the agenda included advancing integrated air and missile defense systems and increasing joint counterterrorism efforts. The forum concluded with both nations pledging to further strengthen their enduring military alliance to address evolving security challenges across the region. That was your AFN Spangdahlem Update. I'm Airman First Class Jack Wilkins.

folks. You know who it is. It's DJ Belair, always on the air. Coming to you live from AFN, Spring Dump the Eagle here, serving America's Best on 105.1. I'm Aaron First Class, Keith Urbani. And that is it for this hour, but we got one more that are coming up next, and we got more news just for you. So sit back, relax, and enjoy some Radiohead.

0: airstrikes complete. I'm Sue Guzman, Fox News. Another night of U.S. airstrikes against Iran is finalized as hopes are dimming of a diplomatic solution to the conflict. Fox's Steve Harrigan with more from Tel Aviv.
1: The goal to limit or reduce the efforts of Iran to harass, target, and disable shipping in the Strait of Hormuz. That's CENTCOM's goal. Iran, on the other hand, has managed to disable yet another tanker, a Kuwaiti tanker, off the coast of Oman in that strait. Also, Iran hitting a Kuwaiti desalination plant, once again targeting the infrastructure of allies close to the U.S. in the region. As far as diplomatic efforts go, no sign of any progress, just the reverse. Both sides talking about a potential ratcheting up of events. President Tuff talking tough inside the White House, saying the U.S. has been nice to Iran so far, but there are much more options on the table.
0: The U.S. military has confirmed the death of a third service member in last Friday's attack by Iran in Jordan, identifying her as Sergeant Angel Rappersad of Queens, New York. President Trump pledging support for Lebanon following months of conflict between Israel and the Lebanese terror group Hezbollah.
2: During an Oval Office sit-down, the president revealed that he isn't just trying direct diplomacy by talking to other world leaders. He is willing to try direct diplomacy by talking to terror group leaders. And he revealed this in the context of a meeting designed to try to figure out how to stop the war between Israel and Hezbollah in Lebanon.
3: I would speak to Hezbollah, yeah. I speak to everybody. I'll speak to people that a lot of people think I shouldn't be speaking to, and things work out.
0: Fox's Peter Doocy. And President Trump's approved an agreement with Saudi Arabia, reportedly, that could potentially provide the kingdom with uranium enrichment capability for its civilian nuclear program. An announcement could come today. 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
4: This is your News in One. Reporting for AFN Europe, I'm Navy Petty Officer Second Class Sam Wagner. U.S. Air Force pararescuemen with the 406 Air Expeditionary Wing and Marines from the Marine Medium Tilt Rotor Squadron 362 worked alongside Command Joint Task Force, or CJTF, Horn of Africa Joint Personnel Recovery Center to conduct a full-spectrum personnel recovery operation during Exercise Vigilant Ursa off of the coast of Djibouti. The exercise consisted of a parachute freefall into the open water, where the team provided immediate care before transporting the patients back to Camp Lemonnier, Djibouti, for reintegration. CJTF Horn of Africa Joint Personnel Recovery Director, U.S. Air Force Major Garrett Bryant, says the exercise validates the team's ability to synchronize and conduct a complex recovery operation in a joint environment. That was your News in One. I'm Navy Petty Officer Second Class Sam Wagner.
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6: The Dodgers won in the rain at Philadelphia 2-1, a two-run homer from Max Muncy. The Phillies ran into a double play to end the game. The Mets won at Milwaukee 4-0. San Diego beat Atlanta 8-3. Fernando Tatis Jr. hit a home run measured at 474 feet, longest in the majors this year. Cleveland defeated Minnesota 5-2. The Guardians back into a tie for first in the AL Central with the White Sox, who got shut out 10-0 at Texas. Cincinnati took one of the late games 4-2 at Seattle. Chase Burns, the winning pitcher, is 12-1. Houston sent Miami to an 8th straight loss, 5-3. The Miami Dolphins gave All-Pro linebacker Jordan Brooks a 3-year extension worth $35 million guaranteed. He led the league in tackles last season. And Sunday's World Cup final averaged over 42 million viewers on Fox TV, plus nearly 24 million on Telemundo in this country.

0: Is that a bird?
1: No, it's a plane.
2: You're both wrong. It's
3: DJ Bel-Air. Good morning, folks. It is DJ Bel-Air, always on the air. Coming to you live from AFN Spingdong, the Eagle, here serving America's best on 105.1. I'm Aaron First Class, Keith Belly, and this fine hour, we got some interesting topics. Let me just, I say, pull up the notes. Not the notes, let me say this, the archives, I would say. We're talking about the SBE Awards that take center stage tonight, and then the back-to-school shopping is already underway, and I feel bad for those kids. Then, not only that, of course, folks, if you want to hear your favorite DJ, I really miss to hear my voice, download AFN Go. It's free, easy to use, and the best part about it, it's always streaming freedom, one push at a time. And to give a shout out to DJ Dare Bear, you know who you are. I'm talking about Staff Sergeant Darius from PA. He's been hearing my show. He's been talking about how he's like a Spider-Man. You should tell a Sergeant Darius that hopefully Technical Sergeant King hears my show. And I'm talking more about in House of Dragons and Baldur's Gate. I'm talking about things people actually want to talk about. Yes. But, of course, folks, stay tuned on in because we're going to have some great music. We're going back to, like, you know, the 2010s. So, hopefully, you are down.

Brooks. We are back. And tonight, some of the biggest names in sports will gather in Los Angeles for the 2026 ESPY Awards. The annual event celebrates the year's top athletes, unforgettable moments, and incredible achievements across the sports world. Fans are looking forward to surprise appearances, emotional speeches, and star-studded red carpet moments. Whether you're a football fan, basketball, or Olympic fan, tonight is one of the biggest nights in sports entertainment, and hopefully they get some good reels and not like some or highlight reels, not some like one thing where it's like, now I want to see, something that's like, wow, that guy, superhuman, legit Captain America, Black Panther, the stuff he's doing, I can never do. I can't even do even like the most minimum thing for them, because I was not blessed with being 6'8" or whatever. God just gave me every great quality besides being tall. So imagine that if you think about it. But hopefully this is going to be fire. It's going to be great. And hopefully maybe your favorite sports person is going to be on there. But we got more English. Sorry, I still need coffee. Still early in the morning. Still need more great things coming up. So enjoy some Jay Sean with some Rick Ross.

All right, folks, we are back. And believe it or not, back to school shopping season is already here. So it's over, folks. Summer is gone. Major retailers across the U.S. have rolled out sales and backpacks, notebooks, laptops, school supply weeks before many students head back to class. And experts say shopping early can help families find better deals before popular items sell out. So whether you're heading back to school or just looking for a bargain, now might be the perfect time to stop. Maybe start checking these shopping lists. Honestly, I think it's a little crazy. Personally, when I see the back to school, I'm like, oh, it's over. It's Jover. Where summer's over, because I feel like that's, like, at least for me when I was a kid, especially, oh, and I was watching Saturday morning cartoons during the summer times with it. Used to be peak in my underwear, getting a bowl with a wife beater on, right? And I see that stuff, I would be like, oh my goodness, no, I gotta go back to school again. And boy, I didn't hate school. I didn't want to hate learning. Like, this is a school environment. It just sucks. I mean, people are fake left and right, I guess, very young or whatever. Kids are horrible, whatever. And I was like, yeah, not my big thing. But, you know, me from that one group, we can discuss Yu-Gi-Oh, Battle Blades, and all that good stuff. Amazing. Delicious. Some might even say. But we got more wonderful things to talk about. So sit back, relax, and enjoy the motto.

0: you know what we're supposed to be doing?
1: I think we just am, right?
0: You sure? Don't we put our hand over our hearts?
1: Isn't that when we're wearing civvies?
0: I don't know. I think we're supposed to salute, though.
1: That doesn't sound right. We're indoors.
0: I'm so confused.
2: You two, stop talking and stand at attention.
3: Yes, sir.
0: Remember your customs and courtesies during the national anthem. When in uniform and outdoors, make sure to stand at attention, face the flag, remain silent, and salute. If indoors, do the same, but skip the salute.
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0: I'm going to miss my flight. I don't be able to see my family. 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
3: Hey, what is that in your hand?
8: It was my cell phone. You do realize that the use of personal electronic media devices, including cellular phones, earpieces, speaker phones, or text messaging while walking in uniform is authorized, according to the latest update to AFI 36-2903, although military customs and courtesies take precedence.
3: Oh, sorry about that, Aaron. Way to know your AFIs, though.
9: Hey, wait a minute! I'm gonna need you to give me a new phone.
10: Convict.

This is your AFN Spangdahlem update. I'm Airman First Class Jack Wilkins. The United States and Jordan have reaffirmed their strategic defense partnership during the 45th U.S. and Jordan Joint Military Commission held July 15th in Amman, Jordan. The commission, co-chaired by Assistant Secretary of War for International Security Affairs Daniel Zimmerman and Jordanian Chairman of the Joint Chiefs of Staff Major General Youssef Al-Hanaiti, serves as the premier bilateral forum for aligning U.S. and Jordanian defense policies and advancing shared security objectives. During the meeting, Assistant Secretary Zimmerman highlighted Jordan's indispensable leadership role in advancing regional and international security and stability, as well as protecting our mutual assets. The delegations focused their discussions on enhancing interoperability between the two militaries and strengthening critical warfighting capabilities. Key policy priorities on the agenda included advancing integrated air and missile defense systems and increasing joint counterterrorism efforts. The forum concluded with both nations pledging to further strengthen their enduring military alliance to address evolving security challenges across the region. That was your AFN Spangdahlem update. I'm Airman First Class Jack Wilkins.

Jay-Z, take this unlawful lady to have in the hole, into the task force role, to hug her every corner till I get ash from the cold, only to love a master fortune, too much cash for me to fold, fold under pressure, I would never, ever, ever, ever, your secrets I treasure, for better or worse, you always

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1: All black at the white shows. White shoes at the black shows. Green car for the Cuban links. Gotta sit back and enjoy the light show.

All right, folks, you know who it is. It's EJ Belair, but unfortunately, this is when I have to get off the air. But we still got more things later this afternoon with DJ Pepper Jack. He's going to be very great, very amazing, trust me. Definitely, like, I tell him everything he knows. DJ Maurice will say, I'm his best teacher. Well, I'm his best scholar. But we got great things, but, you know, we're here on AFN. It's McDonald the Eagle, serving America's best on 105.1. You guys have a wonderful day.

0: Preston, another night of American bombing in Iran and another night of Iranian attacks on countries in the Middle East. Secretary of State Marco Rubio speaking at a meeting with Southeast Asian allies about the possibility of peace talks.
1: The problem we're having right now is that they're not serious about talks. If they're serious, we're serious. If they're not, then we will do what is necessary to protect that, our interests and also the interests of our allies.
0: More from ABC's Karen Hua in Washington.
2: Signs of an escalation after the president yesterday issued a new threat to strike Pickaxe Mountain, a fortified site buried near one of Iran's main nuclear enrichment facilities. Iran's military warning, any strike on its nuclear sites makes every U.S. interest in the region a target.
0: President Trump this morning will attend the dignified transfer of the remains of soldiers killed in the Middle East. Cleanup today along a wide swath of the Northeast after a string of strong storms.
3: Large trees falling on homes and crushing cars in New York. North of the city, vehicles completely underwater. People forced to climb onto their cars' roofs to reach higher ground. The severe weather triggering more than 2,500 flight cancellations and over 7,000 delays, with ground stops issued at major airports from the D.C. area to Boston.
0: ABC's Hannah Batah. Later tonight or early tomorrow, Tropical Storm Bertha could hit Louisiana. Days after accusing China of hacking American election systems and stealing voter roll information, President Trump was asked if there will be any consequences.
4: Well, we're going to talk to him about it. It took place a long time ago. I think China is maybe a little bit different today than it was then.
0: New Jersey now blames a software problem for allowing about 6,000 non-citizens to be added to its voter rolls. OpenAI now says a couple of its artificial intelligence models went rogue, breaking out of what was supposed to be a closed system and hacking into another company. They did it all on their own. 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
5: This is your News in One. Reporting for AFN Europe, I'm Navy Petty Officer Second Class Sam Wagner. U.S. Air Force pararescuemen with the 406 Air Expeditionary Wing and Marines from the Marine Medium Tilt Rotor Squadron 362 worked alongside Command Joint Task Force, or CJTF, Horn of Africa Joint Personnel Recovery Center to conduct a full-spectrum personnel recovery operation during Exercise Vigilant Ursa off of the coast of Djibouti. The exercise consisted of a parachute free fall into the open water where the team provided immediate care before transporting the patients back to Camp Lemonnier, Djibouti, for reintegration. CJTF Horn of Africa Joint Personnel Recovery Director, U.S. Air Force Major Garrett Bryant, says the exercise validates the team's ability to synchronize and conduct a complex recovery operation in a joint environment. That was your News in One. I'm Navy Petty Officer Second Class Sam Wagner.
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7: The Dodgers won in the rain at Philadelphia 2-1, a two-run homer from Max Muncy. The Phillies ran into a double play to end the game. The Mets won at Milwaukee 4-0. San Diego beat Atlanta 8-3. Fernando Tatis Jr. hit a home run measured at 474 feet, longest in the majors this year. Cleveland defeated Minnesota 5-2. The Guardians back into a tie for first in the AL Central with the White Sox, who got shut out 10-0 at Texas. Cincinnati took one of the late games 4-2 at Seattle. Chase Burns, the winning pitcher, is 12-1. Houston sent Miami to an 8th straight loss, 5-3. The Miami Dolphins gave All-Pro linebacker Jordan Brooks a 3-year extension worth $35 million guaranteed. He led the league in tackles last season. And Sunday's World Cup final averaged over 42 million viewers on Fox TV, plus nearly 24 million on Telemundo in this country.

0: started, shall we?
1: Okay.
0: Today we're discussing the book, What to Expect When You Don't Know What to Expect. So what do you think?
1: You know what? 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
0: You know, I have to agree.
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3: This is your News in One. Reporting for AFN Europe, I'm Navy Petty Officer Second Class Sam Wagner. U.S. Air Force pararescuemen with the 406 Air Expeditionary Wing and Marines from the Marine Medium Tilt Rotor Squadron 362 worked alongside Command Joint Task Force, or CJTF, Horn of Africa Joint Personnel Recovery Center to conduct a full-spectrum personnel recovery operation during Exercise Vigilant Ursa off of the coast of Djibouti. The exercise consisted of a parachute freefall into the open water where the team provided immediate care before transporting the patients back to Camp Lemonnier, Djibouti, for reintegration. CJTF Horn of Africa Joint Personnel Recovery Director, U.S. Air Force Major Garrett Bryant, says the exercise validates the team's ability to synchronize and conduct a complex recovery operation in a joint environment. That was your News in One. I'm Navy Petty Officer Second Class Sam Wagner.

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0: Iran is in a lot of trouble. I'm Dave Anthony, Fox News. That's what Secretary of State Marco Rubio just told reporters in the Philippines after meeting with China's foreign minister.
1: They're facing hyperinflation, runaway inflation, high food costs. These are all pre-existing. They've all gotten worse. They suffered a tremendous amount of damage to their military infrastructure.
0: And as Fox's Trey Yingst reports, it comes after an 11th night of American attacks.
2: Another night of heavy U.S. strikes hammered Iran. This time, the target list expanding. Reports indicate deeper strikes into Iranian territory as the United States works to secure the Strait of Hormuz. CENTCOM released a statement saying over the past 3 months, Iran has attacked more than 30 commercial vessels.
0: Oil prices are up again, more than 4%. WTI back to $88 a barrel, $20 higher than when July started. And the price of the gas pump has gone up 17 cents since last Wednesday. War Secretary Pete Hegseth went to the Senate asking for a bigger budget.
3: $1.5 trillion is what the president seeks and what we need to defend the country.
0: But the hearing got testy at times.
3: Do you want radical Islamists to have
4: your bomb
3: to
4: hear
3: down
4: your speech
3: the
4: because I have limited time.
0: Hegseth sparred with Senator Jean Shaheen and other Democrats critical of the Iran conflict. A congressman, maybe Arizona's next governor.
5: I was overwhelmed when I started seeing those vote totals come in. It's awesome.
0: Andy Biggs got more than 70% of the vote, beating fellow Congressman David Schweikert. So Biggs will try to unseat Democratic Governor Katie Hobbs in November.
6: Another Trump-backed candidate, Mark Lamb, won the GOP primary to fill the seat of Congressman Biggs. Lamb, a sheriff, is on a trajectory to win in November as the state's 5th congressional district heavily leans Republican. And in the 1st congressional district, former NFL kicker Jay Feely won the Republican nomination to replace Swiker.
0: That's Fox's Madeline Rivera. On the Democratic side, Congressman Greg Stanton beat back a challenge from a progressive socialist. 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
7: 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This means that if the issuing company conducts a two-for-one stock split on a stock worth $10 a share, it will become two shares worth $5 apiece. So what's the point? 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However, evidence from studies of the long-term effects of stock splits suggests that they have little effect in the long run. 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
9: The Dodgers won in the rain at Philadelphia 2-1, a two-run homer from Max Muncy. The Phillies ran into a double play to end the game. The Mets won at Milwaukee 4-0. San Diego beat Atlanta 8-3. Fernando Tatis Jr. hit a home run measured at 474 feet, longest in the majors this year. Cleveland defeated Minnesota 5-2. The Guardians back into a tie for first in the AL Central with the White Sox, who got shut out 10-0 at Texas. Cincinnati took one of the late games 4-2 at Seattle. Chase Burns, the winning pitcher, is 12-1. Houston sent Miami to an 8th straight loss, 5-3. The Miami Dolphins gave all-pro linebacker Jordan Brooks a 3-year extension worth $35 million guaranteed. He led the league in tackles last season. And Sunday's World Cup final averaged over 42 million viewers on Fox TV, plus nearly 24 million on Telemundo in this country.
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0: credit card shouldn't be able to do much harm. I mean, it's only a piece of plastic. It's not like it's a drug. Oh, sure, using credit can hook you in, make you feel good when you use it, and then make you feel horrible when you can't get any more of it. Okay, it can cause the same emotional upheaval in friendships and relationships, and of course, it can leave you financially devastated. But it's different. It's just a piece of plastic, right? If you think you could have a problem with credit cards, please, get help.
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2: 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On July 20th, 1969, the Apollo 11 Lunar Module Eagle landed on the moon's Sea of Tranquility. Former Navy Lieutenant Neil Armstrong and Air Force Colonel Buzz Aldrin became the first humans to walk on the lunar surface, while Air Force Colonel Michael Collins remained in lunar orbit aboard the command module.
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0: People call me the official. I'm an official kind of guy. You know what I like? Official things. Rental cars, lodging, and meals. Know what I don't like? Movies, clothing, and toiletries. I don't like these things because they're not official. At least not when it comes to the government travel card. You should only use that card for official business travel. If you don't, you could receive an official written warning, an official suspension, or even an official discharge. And I should know, officially.
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2: 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And that's the bottom line.
3: This is your News in One. Reporting for AFN Europe, I'm Navy Petty Officer Second Class Sam Wagner. U.S. Air Force pararescuemen with the 406 Air Expeditionary Wing and Marines from the Marine Medium Tilt Rotor Squadron 362 worked alongside Command Joint Task Force, or CJTF, Horn of Africa Joint Personnel Recovery Center to conduct a full-spectrum personnel recovery operation during Exercise Vigilant Ursa off of the coast of Djibouti. The exercise consists of a parachute freefall into the open water where the team provided immediate care before transporting the patients back to Camp Lemonnier, Djibouti, for reintegration. CJTF Horn of Africa Joint Personnel Recovery Director, U.S. Air Force Major Garrett Bryant, says the exercise validates the team's ability to synchronize and conduct a complex recovery operation in a joint environment. That was your News in One. I'm Navy Petty Officer Second Class Sam Wagner.

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1: From ABC News, I'm Sherry Preston. President Trump is scheduled to be at Dover Air Force Base today to attend the dignified transfer of remains for U.S. service members killed in the Iran war. 18 have died so far, 4 since Friday.
2: The Pentagon identifying 28-year-old Sergeant Angel Rompersad of New York, who's believed to have been killed in last week's attack on a U.S. base in Jordan, and 30-year-old Sergeant Michael Swinton of North Carolina, killed during the detonation of an Iranian drone in Iraq. His wife telling ABC News, Swinton was an amazing husband and father to his two young children.
1: ABC's Karen Waugh. The Northeast cleaning up after an evening of severe storms and tornadoes. ABC's Rhianna Alley spending time at a busy airport.
3: These storms have really wreaked havoc on Northeast airports. More than 2,300 flights have been canceled, more than 500 of them right here at LaGuardia Airport. And we've seen more than 5,000 delays.
1: The CDC confirming more than 4,100 cases of that parasitic bacteria linked to iceberg lettuce. This is ABC's Kim Ryan.
4: The good news about cyclosporiasis comes from Health and Human Services Secretary Robert F. Kennedy Jr.
5: We do have the outbreak under control.
4: The bad news for Taco Bell is that at least 4 lawsuits have been filed by people who say they caught the brutal stomach bug after eating at the fast food restaurant. Up the supply chain, says Kennedy.
5: We and the companies that are involved have implemented a recall.
4: The CDC is investigating nearly 7,000 confirmed or suspected cases of cyclosporiasis. Jim Ryan, ABC News.
1: Official data from the Congo shows at least 999 people have died in the Ebola outbreak, which has been the fastest growing in history. As of Monday, nearly 2,500 cases had been recorded. The House moving to head off a potential government shutdown before the November midterms, passing a bill to fund the federal government through December 4th. 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
6: This is your News in One. Reporting for AFN Europe, I'm Navy Petty Officer Second Class Sam Wagner. U.S. Air Force pararescuemen with the 406 Air Expeditionary Wing and Marines from the Marine Medium Tilt Rotor Squadron 362 worked alongside Command Joint Task Force, or CJTF, Horn of Africa Joint Personnel Recovery Center to conduct a full-spectrum personnel recovery operation during Exercise Vigilant Ursa off of the coast of Djibouti. The exercise consisted of a parachute freefall into the open water where the team provided immediate care before transporting the patients back to Camp Lemonnier, Djibouti, for reintegration. CJTF Horn of Africa Joint Personnel Recovery Director, U.S. Air Force Major Garrett Bryant, says the exercise validates the team's ability to synchronize and conduct a complex recovery operation in a joint environment. That was your News in One. I'm Navy Petty Officer Second Class Sam Wagner.
7: From the Fox Sports Studios in Los Angeles, here's Steve DeSager.
8: The Dodgers won in the rain at Philadelphia 2-1, a two-run homer from Max Muncy. The Phillies ran into a double play to end the game. The Mets won at Milwaukee 4-0. San Diego beat Atlanta 8-3. Fernando Tatis Jr. hit a home run measured at 474 feet, longest in the majors this year. Cleveland defeated Minnesota 5-2. The Guardians back into a tie for first in the AL Central with the White Sox, who got shut out 10-0 at Texas. Cincinnati took one of the late games 4-2 at Seattle. Chase Burns, the winning pitcher, is 12-1. Houston sent Miami to an 8th straight loss, 5-3. The Miami Dolphins gave All-Pro linebacker Jordan Brooks a 3-year extension worth $35 million guaranteed. He led the league in tackles last season. And Sunday's World Cup final averaged over 42 million viewers on Fox TV, plus nearly 24 million on Telemundo in this country.
7: All the music.

Good afternoon, Saber Nation. I'm DJ Pepper Jack, also known as Airman First Class Jack Wilkins, and you are listening to 105.1 AFN Spangdahlem, the Eagle, serving America's best. We're going to be starting this hour of radio off by talking about a rogue AI hack, no social media for French kids, and Pixar employees getting the axe. But before we get into all that, I got to inform you of your new favorite app. AFN Go. It's how I tell you the exchange rate every weather break. It's how I check the road conditions before I go to work in the morning. And it's how I listen to my favorite station, AFN Spangdahlem. So if you use Zero's Roads or listen to the radio, then AFN Go warrants a spot on your phone. And to top it all off, it's free. So give it a go.

OpenAI had to come out this week and then admit that one of its own AI systems basically went rogue. It hacked into another company, Hugging Face, without anyone telling it to. The thing grabbed stolen login info, found a security hole that nobody knew about, and then got into their servers, also that it could cheat on a test that OpenAI was running on it. Hugging Face noticed the break-in and figured it had to be one of the big labs because the attack was way too advanced for some random hacker, and sure enough, OpenAI confirmed it was their model. They're calling it unprecedented, which is a nice way of saying they didn't think their own system would start freelance cyber attacks, but there wasn't any malicious intent, at least not in the human sense, but that's kind of the point. It acted on its own, and every time something like this happens, it's another reminder that these giant tech companies keep pushing out more powerful systems than they can actually control. And then they talk about a big game about safety, but then their AI goes off and does something that will get a human fired on the spot. It's the kind of thing that you'd expect to see in a sci-fi show, except it's happening for realsies. And the people in charge are just shrugging and saying, well, I guess that wasn't supposed to happen, you know? But, yeah, these things are... They're wild, you know. We're living in a new kind of Wild West, except I'd say it's a little less interesting. There's also less tuberculosis, at least around these parts. But it's I think it'll be kind of neat to read about in a history book, but it's a little annoying to be living through. I'm sure the people in the Wild West felt the same when they just have a stranger roll into town and then start shooting people or something. I don't really know how it worked back then. I'm not an expert of that period of American history. But what I am somewhat of an expert on is moving here around Europe. I've been here and there, and not so far there, but I've been to a few theirs. And I got to tell you that Europe's new border entry and exit system, or EES, is live. But U.S. personnel and dependents stationed overseas are exempt. Keep your military ID, orders, and travel documents on you. Skip EES machines at the border and see a live agent. If you're registered in EES, contact your passport office immediately. Travel smart. But don't even think about going anywhere, because up next we're going to be talking about no social media for French kids.

France just passed a new law banning kids under 15 from using social media. Full stop. No Instagram, no TikTok, none of it. They're the first country in the EU to go with a blanket ban like this. Lawmakers pushed it through this week, and the plan is to have it in place by the time that school starts in September. The ban also covers cell phones in high schools, so they're really trying to clamp down on screen time across the board. There are a few exceptions, though, things like online encyclopedias, educational sites, and open source platforms, but the big social media apps are out. This all comes after France's health agency reported that half of teenagers spend 2 to 5 hours a day on their phones, and they're seeing the usual problems: lower self-esteem, more exposure to harmful content, stuff tied to self-harm and risky behavior, that kind of stuff. So the government is pitching this as a child protection move, and of course it's also a reminder of how quickly these decisions get made when people in charge decide that something's a priority. And you know, you got to protect them kids. The ultra wealthy tech world spent years insisting social media was harmless, and now entire countries are slamming the brakes because the fallout is too obvious to ignore. It's a little like watching a studio finally pull a troubled show off the air. Everybody knew it was causing problems, but nobody wanted to be the first to admit it. And this isn't the first country to be doing this kind of thing, but it's the first in the EU to go with this type of blanket ban. So, you know, baby steps, little bit of progress. I'm one of them kids raised on social media. I mean, I would try to stay out of it for as long as possible because I generally distrusted it, and also I'm not the most social person, so it's not like I was going to be going on there to talk to a bunch of people anyways. So I stayed off of it for a long time until like about halfway through high school I finally folded. And so I think I avoided some of the most negative repercussions of social media, that like real early exposure, but it still sunk its teeth into me just a bit. You know, I still have that kind of Instagram brain. I doom scroll on Reels every so often. I mean, I was on Reels before I was talking. I was on my phone, and then I was like, okay, I gotta talk now. I got rid of Instagram off my phone, and like it was so good for me, and then I finally got it back on my phone. I don't know why I did it. I folded, you know. I relapsed. This is my testimony. But you know what else is something I have to tell you that you should definitely know is good news for airmen living in the dorms and barracks. You may be eligible for a temporary lodging allowance before your PCS out of Europe. There's an interim update to Army in Europe Regulation 37-4, which means that you may be able to get up to 10 days of TLA before you PCS. This is not an automatic entitlement, however, and it depends on a few factors like occupancy rates and lodging and dormitories. So contact the Spangdahlem Housing Office for more information and see if you're eligible. And also, see what the weather is going to be in a few minutes when I talk about that. So stick around.

0: Ladies and gentlemen of the jury, the defense would have you believe that their client was just in the wrong place at the wrong time. But the defendant was found wearing this watch cap. Innocent enough, right? Well, let me tell you, he was found wearing it outside of October 1st to March 31st. The DAFR 36-2903 approved date range for cold weather cover.
1: I didn't do nothing. You'll never take me alive.
0: Order. Order. I rest my case.
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1: Scientists are predicting a giant storm over the city tonight.
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5: It is currently 1:41 p.m. and I'm here to tell you about the weather. It's 68 degrees here in mostly cloudy Spangdahlem. Feels like 68 as well. We have a high of 72, probably around like 5 or 6 p.m. and a low of 51 later tonight after the sun sets at 9:29 p.m. As far as your wind goes, it's a light breeze at 8 miles an hour. UV index is high up at 6. Humidity is higher than yesterday at 47%. And for pollen, there's no tree pollen, no ragweed pollen, and a high amount of grass pollen. Now for your currency exchange rate, it's $1.14 to get you to that 1 euro if you're thinking of heading over to the BX to exchange some currency after work today. But stay with me now, because after the news and a song, we've got Pixar employees getting the axe.

This is your AFN Spangdahlem Update. I'm Airman First Class Jack Wilkins. Chief of Staff General Ken Wilsbach and Chief Master Sergeant at the Air Force David Wolf recently visited RAF Mildenhall July 13th to engage with personnel and evaluate key mission capabilities supporting operations across Europe. The senior Air Force leaders met with personnel from the 100th Air Refueling Wing and the 352nd Special Operations Wing. During the visit, Wilsbach emphasized that military credibility begins with a ready force, with members who are prepared and disciplined to respond when the nation calls. The leaders received operational updates on special tactics, unmanned aerial systems, and local innovations. This included a briefing at the Royal Spark Detachment, where local developers showcased a new physical training tracker that has gained attention across the broader Air Force for improving fitness assessments. Wolf praised the local teams for their ability to innovate and solve problems collectively during real-world operations. The visit concluded with an all-call, where both leaders expressed their gratitude to the personnel at RAF Mildenhall for their significant contributions to national defense and global air power. That was your AFN Spangdahlem Update. I'm Airman First Class Jack Wilkins.

Pixar's having a rough week, even with Toy Story 5 blowing the doors off the box office. I mean, somewhat. It's not really scratching at the Odyssey, but it's not doing bad, that's for sure. It's closing in on $1 billion, and it's on track to be the biggest film in the franchise. You know, I've heard good things about it. It's got, like, a neat enough message. I'd say that I watched the first three. I enjoyed the first three. The fourth one, I watched it, and I was like, I feel like that didn't warrant its own existence. But the fifth one, maybe they kind of got back in the... I think it's neat. It sounds neat. I haven't seen it yet myself. You know, I'm at that age where, like, there's not much in me that is pushing me to go watch a kid's film. And I'm not, like, back at home where I have, like, younger siblings or like, nieces and nephews where I'd, you know, go out with the family and see that movie. So I haven't really seen Toy Story 5, and I don't know, maybe if it's on, like, Netflix at some point or something, but I don't know if I'm going to get my butt in a seat at a theater for this one. But it seems it's apparently a good one, but they're still axing some staff. The studio's getting hit by Disney's latest round of layoffs. Around 100 Pixar employees are being cut, mostly in production and operations. That's nearly 10% of the studio, which that's a lot of people that just kind of lose. And it's not just Pixar. Disney's trimming jobs across the board. Corporate units, ESPN, National Geo, they're all feeling it. This comes after they already cut about 1,000 marketing roles back in April. The company keeps saying that it's trying to get leaner and more tech-focused, which is usually code for we're saving money and the people doing the actual work are the ones paying for it. But the irony is that Pixar's sequels, Toy Story 5, Inside Out 2, they're doing great, but their original films have had a tougher time since the pandemic, partly because Disney shoved movies like Soul, Luca, and Turning Red straight onto streaming. Execs love to act surprised when that hurts a studio's momentum, even though everyone in the industry saw it coming. Meanwhile, other divisions aren't exactly thriving either. Pixar's Hoppers pulled in close to $400 million worldwide earlier this year, which is solid, but over in the Star Wars corner, The Mandalorian Grogu made about $344 million, which is the lowest in that franchise's history. So it's not like Pixar is the only one dealing with fallout. It's the same old story. Massive success on the screen doesn't protect the people behind it. The ultra-wealthy decision-makers keep tightening those screws, and the artists and crews get squeezed, even when they deliver a hit, you know? I mean, Disney's so big. If the overall vibe, you know, you can have branches that are doing A-OK, and maybe even, like, excelling, but if overall the beast is a bit too big, they're going to start cutting off fat wherever they can potentially find it. And maybe something that just kind of looks like fat but isn't fat. You know, that turns out that was an organ. But, you know, sucks for them. But now that they don't have a job, perhaps they're looking for a job. And perhaps you are looking for a job. If you're interested in a job with AFN, perhaps, then if you're in the military, contact your in-service recruiter. U.S. civilian job openings for positions in the War Media Activity and the Armed Forces Network are posted on usajobs.gov. But show's not over quite yet, so stick around and enjoy Lottery.

That's going to do it for this hour. I've been your host, DJ Pepper Jack, also known as Airman First Class Jack Wilkins, on 105.1 AFN Spangdahlem, the Eagle, serving America's best. But don't touch that dial, because up next is Top of the Hour News, and after that, we're going to be talking about Anthropic paying for their theft, an unusual visit to Luke Air Force Base, and not cleaning that peanut butter jar.

0: the talking stopped, the bombing of Iran continues. I'm Dave Anthony, Fox News. The U.S. military launched airstrikes an 11th straight night, hitting military facilities and drone storage, trying to degrade Iran's ability to keep attacking ships in the Strait of Hormuz.
1: We remain open to diplomacy. We remain open to working it out in a negotiated way. But right now, they don't seem to be serious about that. And so we're going to continue to protect shipping.
0: Secretary of State Marco Rubio said that this morning in the Philippines after meeting with China's foreign minister.
1: They've been pretty clear that they don't support any tolling or restrictions on global shipping through an international waterway.
0: Only a few ships got through the strait yesterday, and this morning oil prices keep rising back up. WTI back to around $88 a barrel, $20 higher than when July started, and the price of the gas pump's gone up 17 cents since last Wednesday. Later this morning, the commander-in-chief will go to Delaware, where four flag-draped caskets will arrive. American troops killed last week in Jordan and Iraq.
2: President Trump says it will be a great honor to pay his respects to the American service members at the dignified transfer to Dover Air Force Base. Last night, the Department of War announced another soldier killed in last weekend's enemy attack, Sergeant Angel S. Ramperstad, 28 years old, of Ozone Park, New York, bringing the total number of service members killed in the conflict to 18.
0: Fox's Jackie Heinrich at the White House. A Trump-backed Republican congressman could be Arizona's next governor.
3: I have every bit of confidence that we're going to win. We're going to get our message out, our message of restoring the American dream to Arizona.
0: Andy Biggs will try to win to see Democratic Governor Katie Hobbs in November. Biggs got more than 70% of the vote, beating fellow Congressman David Schweikert in the GOP primary. Two other Trump-backed Republicans also won primaries. Mark Lamb trying to replace Biggs in Congress. Former NFL kicker Jay Feely is vying to take Schweikert's House seat. A Democratic congressman in Arizona fended off a challenge from the left. Greg Stanton beat a Democrat socialist in the primary. America's listening to Fox.
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5: I'm Senior Airman Maria Washler. In Hawaii, Admiral Samuel J. Paparo hosted His Excellency Fernando Barros during an official visit to the U.S. PACOM headquarters. They reaffirmed to strengthen interoperability between the U.S. and Chilean armed forces. In Australia, the U.S. Marine Corps chartered the Matilda 1 to test and develop new tactics for coastal warfare. This three-year initiative will enhance mobility and sustainment for forces operating in the shallow coastal waters of the Indo-Pacific. And in the Pacific Ocean, Military Sealift Command Combat Logistics Force ships are providing fuel and supplies during Exercise Rim of the Pacific 2026. The ability to resupply ships at sea is the logistics backbone that keeps the exercise sustained and ready. This has been your Pacific Pulse. I'm Senior Airman Maria Washler.
4: From the Fox Sports Studios in Los Angeles, here's Steve DeSager.
6: The Dodgers won in the rain at Philadelphia 2-1, a two-run homer from Max Muncy. The Phillies ran into a double play to end the game. The Mets won at Milwaukee 4-0. San Diego beat Atlanta 8-3. Fernando Tatis Jr. hit a home run measured at 474 feet, longest in the majors this year. Cleveland defeated Minnesota 5-2. The Guardians back into a tie for first in the AL Central with the White Sox, who got shut out 10-0 at Texas. Cincinnati took one of the late games 4-2 at Seattle. Chase Burns, the winning pitcher, is 12-1. Houston sent Miami to an 8th straight loss, 5-3. The Miami Dolphins gave All-Pro linebacker Jordan Brooks a 3-year extension worth $35 million guaranteed. He led the league in tackles last season. And Sunday's World Cup final averaged over 42 million viewers on Fox TV, plus nearly 24 million on television.

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1: Good afternoon, Saber Nation. I'm DJ Pepperjack, also known as Airman First Class Jack Wilkins, on 105.1 AFN Spangdahlem, the Eagle, serving America's best. If you like that last hour, I think you'll like this one. We're going to be talking about Anthropic paying for theft, an unusual visit to Luke Air Force Base, and not cleaning that peanut butter jar. But before we proceed, make sure you check out the AFN Go app. It's the app for all your AFN needs, where you can listen to your favorite station, AFN Spangdahlem, of course. Check out those currency exchange rates, traffic conditions, fuel prices. I mean, it's really got it all. So be sure to give that a

Anthropic, the AI company behind Claude, just got hit with a massive bill. A federal judge approved a $1.5 billion settlement after the company was caught using pirated books to train its chatbot. Thousands of authors are set to get about $3,000 per book, and that makes this the biggest copyright recovery in history. The case started back in 2024 when thriller writer Andrea Bartz and a couple of other authors sued, and then the court eventually ruled that training AI on books counts as fair use, but Anthropic crossed the line by grabbing millions of titles off pirate sites, so now they're paying up. More than 90% of the nearly 500,000 books covered have been claimed, so most of that money is actually going to authors and publishers. Anthropic's lawyers are spinning it as a landmark win for fair use, but the reality is simple. They built their empire on stolen work, and now they're cutting a check. It's the first big settlement in a wave of AI copyright cases still moving through the courts, and it shows just how messy this gold rush has become. But you know what's a lot cleaner than the whole AI race and all that stuff? It's cleaner, it's simple, it's nice and comforting almost. Is AFN Now. And if you're watching AFN Now, you got to make sure that you don't lose your signal. And in order to do that, AFN decoders must be registered on an annual basis. And to do that, go to myafn.net and click Manage My Decoder. So keep that in mind. And also, keep around, because after this song, we're going to be talking about an unusual visit to Luke Air Force Base.

United Airlines flight from Houston to Phoenix had to make an unusual landing Monday night. Storms over Phoenix forced a group stop at Sky Harbor, meaning that no planes could land. With fuel running low, the crew couldn't keep circling, so air traffic control offered them an alternative. Luke Air Force Base in Glendale, just outside of Phoenix. That's not a place you normally see passenger jets, as I'm sure you would assume, but Luke has a 10,000-foot runway, more than enough for a Boeing 737. The plane landed safely with 154 passengers and 6 crew members on board. United later arranged buses to take everyone from the base to Sky Harbor. The airline called it the safest course of action given the weather and thanked both the Air Force and airport staff for helping find a solution. Diversions aren't unusual when fuel gets tight, but ending up at military bases is rare. Luke is usually busy training F-35 fighter pilots, not hosting commercial flights. But you know, always room to divert, you know, never too late to try something new. Maybe that's Luke's calling. And after they host one, they're like, you know, what if we just go full airport? It could be the move, you know. I think airports are like profitable and stuff. Could be nice little chunk of change they could get out of that. But speaking of chunks of change, are you paying for your AFN? Because installation cable TV providers are authorized to charge a line maintenance fee to maintain distribution systems. The exchange is authorized to perform personal information services, including providing internet, telephone, or television services that a user pays a fee for. And then some contractors add other channels as well that can result in higher fees on a tiered basis. So keep that in mind. And also, keep around as I tell you the weather in just a little bit. This is

0: I can't believe the gas on this base is free.
1: What are you talking about?
0: Yeah, dude, you just pump the gas. It doesn't ask for a credit card or anything. Then afterwards, you can just drive off.
1: Yeah, that's not how it works.
0: Well, if you're so smart, how does it work?
1: Well, you have to get your temporary or permanent registration from vehicle registration and then sign up for an Esso gas card at either the BX or Shopette. Then, when you gas up, you go inside and hand the Esso card to the attendant and tell them which pump you were at.
0: Yeah, I'm gonna stick to the free gas.
1: I wouldn't do that.
0: Why?
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3: Thank you, oh, great one.
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4: Wow, that's a lot to remember.
6: If you ever forget about the rules, refer back to AFI 36-2903, dress and appearance.
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2: Scientists are predicting a giant storm over the city tonight.
3: Something very strange is happening high in the sky.
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6: It is currently 2:38 p.m. and I am here to tell you about the weather. 68 degrees here in mostly cloudy Spangdahlem. Feels like 68 as well. And we've got a high of 72 around 6 p.m. and a low of 51 later tonight after the sun sets at 9:29 p.m. Now for your wind, it's light breeze at 8 miles an hour. UV index is moderate at 5. Humidity is higher than yesterday at 47%. And there is no tree pollen, no ragweed pollen, and a high amount of grass pollen. Now for your currency exchange rate, it's $1.14 to get you to that 1 euro if you're thinking of heading over to the BX to exchange some currency after work today. But keep those ears peeled, because after the news and a song, we're talking about not cleaning that peanut butter jar.

0: This is your AFN Spangdahlem Update. I'm Airman First Class Jack Wilkins. The United States and Jordan have reaffirmed their strategic defense partnership during the 45th U.S. and Jordan Joint Military Commission held July 15th in Amman, Jordan. The commission, co-chaired by Assistant Secretary of War for International Security Affairs Daniel Zimmerman and Jordanian Chairman of the Joint Chiefs of Staff Major General Youssef Al-Hanaiti, serves as the premier bilateral forum for aligning U.S. and Jordanian defense policies and advancing shared security objectives. During the meeting, Assistant Secretary Zimmerman highlighted Jordan's indispensable leadership role in advancing regional and international security and stability, as well as protecting our mutual assets. The delegations focused their discussions on enhancing interoperability between the two militaries and strengthening critical warfighting capabilities. Key policy priorities on the agenda included advancing integrated air and missile defense systems and increasing joint counterterrorism efforts. The forum concluded with both nations pledging to further strengthen their enduring military alliance to address evolving security challenges across the region. That was your AFN Spangdahlem Update. I'm Airman First Class Jack Wilkins.
1: My baby boo. Yeah, that's right. I'm talking to you.

There's a new piece out making the case that we should stop obsessing over rinsing every last bit of peanut butter out of our jars before recycling. The point is simple. Scrape it, don't scrub it. Or as one recycling exec joked, just hand it to your dog and let him finish the job. I don't have a dog, so I guess I gotta just stick my tongue in there and hope for the best. The article uses that sticky jar to highlight a bigger issue. In the U.S., only about a quarter of municipal waste gets recycled compared to two-thirds in Germany. A lot of what could be recycled ends up in the trash. But facilities like Eureka Recycling in Minneapolis show what's possible. Machines and sensors sorting more than 1,000 items a minute, turning mixed waste into clean bales manufacturers actually want. The takeaway is that people shouldn't be overthinking it. Toss more into the recycling bin. Don't worry about scrubbing containers spotless and let the system do its job. Behind the scenes, there are bigger shifts happening too. Laws pushing packaging makers to pay, AI tracking billions of waste items, and companies redesigning packaging to be recyclable from the start. So the advice is practical. Scrape, recycle, move on. The less time we spend scrubbing jars, the more progress we can make on actually recovering waste. It's not that deep. If it's a huge inconvenience, it's like you're probably doing too much. You can throw more in the recycling bin than you probably feel like you can. But you know, here it's a lot more complicated than that. You gotta be recycling, and they got like a whole system about it or whatever. I still don't really understand it, but we got stuff to help people understand it. I don't have much that I do recycle. I'm a low waste person. I get food from the defec, and that's about the only waste item I have, and that bit isn't recyclable. It's food waste. But you know, we got to protect our environment. We got to protect the wildlife around here. And here's a little tip for people who stumble across wildlife, specifically even baby wildlife. But I guess this is also broadly applicable to all wildlife. Don't touch them. They're not abandoned. They're being cared for. You know, those baby birds, those rabbit babies. Do they have a name? I don't know. But those kittens, odds are those parents, they're around. They are around. You shouldn't be messing with them because that might scare off the parent. And then the kids are really in trouble. So just leave them be. Don't disturb them. Just, you know, give them a thumbs up. If you want to cheer them on, give them a little moral support. And then go your own way, and they shall go their own. They'll be okay. I pinky promise. But I also pinky promise that there is just a bit left for the show this hour. So stick around and enjoy a $1 million baby.

that's going to do it for this hour. I've been your host, DJ Pepperjack, also known as Airman First Class Jack Wilkins, on 105.1 AFN Spangdahl on the Eagle, serving America's best. But don't touch that dial, because after top of the hour news, we're going to be talking about some stock news, man versus bison, and the price of Skywalker's lightsaber, specifically Luke Skywalker's lightsaber.

0: as the U.S. and Iran exchange missile fire for an 11th straight night, President Trump travels to Dover Air Force Base, where he will attend the dignified transfer of remains of those killed in the war with Iran. ABC's Martha Raddatz has more on those confirmed to have died.
1: The Pentagon identifying the fourth soldier who died in the last week. She is 28-year-old Sergeant Angel Rampersat of Ozone Park, New York.
2: The plan is to just keep bombing until they give up?
3: There are no signs. What, do you know something that I don't know?
2: Well, they continue to attack our allies and kill Americans.
1: Trump insisting that the Iranians want to meet, something he has said many times before.
3: Until they're ready to meet in a meaningful way, we have no interest.
1: 18 service members have now died in this conflict, including those four killed since Friday.
0: Today, the president attends the dignified transfer of their remains at Dover Air Force Base. The price of Brent crude oil once again pushing above $94 a barrel, and now with the rebels in Yemen are threatening oil tankers in the region. The Gulf Coast bracing for Tropical Storm Bertha to make landfall over southern Louisiana. ABC's Victor Oquendo's in New Orleans.
4: We met residents preparing to secure their homes, loading up on sandbags. They have been through their share of storms in New Orleans. They tell us they'd rather be prepared than caught off guard. As Bertha approaches, some of those gusts could top 35 miles an hour. The heaviest of the rain will be south of us. Some areas could see 6 inches, and that could lead to flooding. We'll likely see some thunderstorms as well. 1 to 4 feet of storm surge is possible.
0: Flash flooding and strong storms in the Northeast causing damage to cars and homes, leading to at least 2,000 flight cancellations. More than 6 months after his capture, ousted Venezuelan President Nicolas Maduro and his wife, Celia Flores, will appear in a Manhattan courtroom today. They're pushing to have the drug trafficking charges they are facing thrown out. 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
6: I'm Senior Airman Maria Washler. In Hawaii, Admiral Samuel J. Paparo hosted His Excellency Fernando Barros during an official visit to the U.S. PACOM headquarters. They reaffirmed to strengthen interoperability between the U.S. and Chilean armed forces. In Australia, the U.S. Marine Corps chartered the Matilda 1 to test and develop new tactics for coastal warfare. This 3-year initiative will enhance mobility and sustainment for forces operating in the shallow coastal waters of the Indo-Pacific. And in the Pacific Ocean, Military Sealift Command Combat Logistics Force ships are providing fuel and supplies during Exercise Rim of the Pacific 2026. The ability to resupply ships at sea is the logistics backbone that keeps the exercise sustained and ready. This has been your Pacific Pulse. I'm Senior Airman Maria Washler.
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8: The Dodgers won in the rain at Philadelphia 2-1, a two-run homer from Max Muncy. The Phillies ran into a double play to end the game. The Mets won at Milwaukee 4-0. San Diego beat Atlanta 8-3. Fernando Tatis Jr. hit a home run measured at 474 feet, longest in the majors this year. Cleveland defeated Minnesota 5-2. The Guardians back into a tie for first in the AL Central with the White Sox, who got shut out 10-0 at Texas. Cincinnati took one of the late games 4-2 at Seattle. Chase Burns, the winning pitcher, is 12-1. Houston sent Miami to an 8th straight loss, 5-3. The Miami Dolphins gave all-pro linebacker Jordan Brooks a 3-year extension worth $35 million guaranteed. He led the league in tackles last season. And Sunday's World Cup final averaged over 42 million viewers on Fox TV, plus nearly 24 million on Telemundo in this country.
7: From home to base, hey, we've got your favorites.

0: Good afternoon, Sabre Nation. I'm DJ Pepper Jack, also known as Airman First Class Jack Wilkins, and you are listening to 105.1 AFN Spangdahlem, the Eagle, serving America's best. We're going to be starting this hour of radio off by talking about some stock news, man versus bison, and the price of Luke Skywalker's lightsaber. 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As well as currency exchange rates, fuel prices, and road conditions. All of this can be the tips of your fingers for the low, low price of none of your money. So check it out.
1: This

Wall Street had a strong day Tuesday, lifted mostly by tech and AI stocks. The S&P 500 rose nearly 66 points. The Dow gained 385, and the Nasdaq jumped more than 329. Micron Technology led the way with a 12% surge, while Nvidia added 2%. That rebound came after both had stumbled last week. Oil prices are still climbing, with Brent crude settling just over 91 bucks a barrel, which is still raising some concerns about inflation. But stronger than expected profit reports from big companies helped offset those worries. 3M jumped more than 7% after beating forecasts and raising its outlook. And then General Motors climbed almost 5% on solid demand in North America. And Hasbro has one of the biggest surprises. The company said Magic the Gathering topped $500 million in revenue for a single quarter, a first for the game. That news sent Hasbro shares up nearly 9% and lifted its revenue forecast for the year. Not every company shared in the gains. Danaher slid 11% on weaker growth projections, and the home builder D.R. Horton dipped slightly as high mortgage rates continue to weigh on buyers. But overall, the mix of strong earnings and a rebound in AI stocks gave markets a solid boost. I was feeling that. You know, I took a little look-see at my accountant. But, you know, the numbers went up in a way that I like. I like the green that I saw. You know, it wasn't too much red. It was a pretty picture that I got to see this morning. It was no complaints from me. And I want to say that this is something I'd like to see again. You know, I would not get tired of waking up every day to see that amount of green in my portfolio. But speaking of things repeating, let me tell you that AFN airs primetime programming on AFN Prime, AFN Spectrum, and AFN Family within hours or days of its broadcast in the U.S. So AFN viewers are going to see exactly what U.S. viewers will see, including those repeats. For complete schedules, go to myafn.net. But stick around, because in just a little bit, we're going to be talking about Man versus Bison.

A tourist in Yellowstone is recovering after a frightening encounter with a bison that was caught on video. Carl Issa McDaniel was walking with his grandson when the animal suddenly charged. He says that the bison had seemed calm when he stopped to take a photo, but moments later, it locked onto him, chased him around a tree, and launched him into the air. He's now in a hospital in Bozeman with multiple broken bones, telling reporters that they move faster than you could ever imagine. It picked a target. That target was me. Wildlife experts say that the timing played a big role as well. The incident happened during the rut, the midsummer breeding season, when male bison are more aggressive and unpredictable. So it's a bad time to just be sneaking up on them, I guess. Zoo Montana's assistant curator noted that Issa McDaniel actually did everything right. He kept his distance and moved on. But during mating season, she wouldn't leave her vehicle near bison at all. Park officials say that the animal won't be moved or killed, a decision supported by both Issa McDaniel and the experts. And while he was badly hurt, witnesses say that he told his 13-year-old grandson to get clear while he distracted the bison, likely saving the boy from a serious injury. It's a reminder that even when visitors follow the rules, Yellowstone's wildlife can be unpredictable and powerful enough to turn a quiet walk into a life-changing moment. I mean, you know, wild animals are wild animals. I feel like people constantly need to relearn this lesson. Maybe it's those Disney movies. They see like you know, whatever that princess was that could speak to, what was it? Not Cinderella. Did she speak to animals? I feel like a few of them did. But like Snow White, I think she spoke to animals. People see that and they're like, oh, and if it's a cute, if it's like fuzzy, if it's got hair on it, you know, if it's mammalian, then it must feel exactly the same we do. No. I mean, even if they do feel exactly the same we do, we get violent sometimes. You ever seen a human being get in a fight? It happens like a lot. I don't know. I'd leave well enough alone. Wildlife is wildlife, man. But yeah, that's my personal idea. That's my personal policy. But we have a policy here on base when it comes to what you ought to do with those documents when you get rid of them. We shred them. It's 100% shred policy for all documents here on Spangdahlem Air Base. Those notebooks, those AFIs, those post-it notes, those technical orders. It's really simple. Just shred them all. But keeping that in mind, that's a useful thing to know. And also, it's useful to stick around and hear the weather report, because, you know, weather is, you're experiencing it. It's like, you should probably know the weather. I mean, you can go outside and like look at it, but what if, don't you want to know the exact numbers, right? I don't know. Stick around.

0: ready for inspection?
1: Yes, sir.
0: Tell me, you think you're funny?
1: Sir?
0: Everyone knows, according to the updated DAF 536-2903, that mustaches can't extend beyond the corners of the mouth. So you must be playing a practical joke on me. So tell me, do you think you're funny?
1: No, sir.
0: Oh, well, I thought it was kind of funny. Go shave, though. Can't be doing that. Remember, corners of the mouth.
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This is your AFN Spangdahlem update. I'm Airman First Class Jack Wilkins. The United States and Jordan have reaffirmed their strategic defense partnership during the 45th U.S. and Jordan Joint Military Commission held July 15th in Amman, Jordan. The commission, co-chaired by Assistant Secretary of War for International Security Affairs Daniel Zimmerman and Jordanian Chairman of the Joint Chiefs of Staff Major General Youssef Al-Hunayti, serves as the premier bilateral forum for aligning U.S. and Jordanian defense policies and advancing shared security objectives. During the meeting, Assistant Secretary Zimmerman highlighted Jordan's indispensable leadership role in advancing regional and international security and stability, as well as protecting our mutual assets. The delegations focused their discussions on enhancing interoperability between the two militaries and strengthening critical warfighting capabilities. Key policy priorities on the agenda included advancing integrated air and missile defense systems and increasing joint counterterrorism efforts. The forum concluded with both nations pledging to further strengthen their enduring military alliance to address evolving security challenges across the region. That was your AFN Spangdahlem update. I'm Airman First Class Jack Wilkins.

A piece of Star Wars history has just sold for a record price. Luke Skywalker's lightsaber, the one used in The Empire Strikes Back during the famous Cloud City duel where Vader reveals that he is, in fact, spoilers by the way, Luke's father, it went for $3.75 million at auction. That's a nice chunk of change. The prop even included the severed hand effect from that scene. Heritage Auction says it's the highest price ever paid for a Star Wars prop. It wasn't the only big item. Margaret Hamilton's Wicked Witch hat from The Wizard of Oz brought in $550,000. And then Gene Wilder's top hat from Willy Wonka sold for $350,000. A chest with dragon eggs from Game of Thrones went for just over $300,000. And fans of the Big Lebowski will appreciate this. Two rugs central to the film's plot sold for far more than expected. It went for a lot of money. I lost where it went. But, yeah, it's a expensive prop, these things. So you gotta be looking at these. The nicer of these old Hollywood props went for $375,000. Jeez. The buyers were not identified, but the auction shows how iconic props, whether it's a lightsaber, a witch's hat, or a rug that really tied the room together, can fetch some serious bucks when nostalgia and pop culture collide. But, you know, if you're not a big pop culture guy, if you're not a big nostalgia person, and you're looking towards the future, well, the future is only there for those who are there ready to grab it. And you better be fit and ready to grab it by taking care of your body. One way to do that is through Warfighters PT, where you can boost your fitness level through structured workouts. It's Wednesdays from 6 to 7 a.m. You meet at the Eiffel Powerhouse. It's building 580. Wear some workout attire. Bring layers if you feel so inclined. It's open to everyone age 16 and up. If you have any questions or concerns, call the fitness center at DSN 452-6714. But stick around, because the show's not quite over yet. Here's Mustache Man.

That's all for this hour. I'm DJ Pepperjack, also known as Airman First Class Jack Wilkins on 105.1 AFN Spangdahlem, the Eagle, serving America's best. But don't touch that dial, because up next is Top of the Hour News. And after that, we're going to be talking about Hemingway's strange birthday tribute, Romania's shrinking river, and no baseball for old men.

0: Trump threat to Iran. I'm Dave Anthony, Fox News. The president posted that on Truth Social, writing, from this time forward, anytime Iran shoots at a ship in the Strait of Hormuz, the U.S. will bomb and destroy one bridge or power plant.
1: The president always prefers to negotiate and reach a deal on these things. And we're prepared, willing to do that. We've tried to do that now for a year and a half, but we're also not going to sit by and let ships be blown up or Americans be attacked.
0: Secretary of State Marco Rubio said that this morning at a summit in the Philippines after an 11th straight night of American bombing.
2: The target list expanding, deeper strikes inside of Iranian territory, along with a variety of positions near to the Strait of Hormuz.
0: Fox's Trey Yingst also reports from Tel Aviv.
2: The Iranians launched new counterattacks overnight, triggering sirens in Bahrain and Kuwait. The Jordanians also say they shot down a number of incoming Iranian missiles.
0: Jordan is where three American troops were killed last week. A fourth died in Iraq. And President Trump will be there at Dover Air Force Base next hour when their flag-draped caskets arrive.
3: So we're going to honor them?
0: Telling reporters just minutes ago, it's one of the hardest things he does as president. He's called them patriots carrying out an important mission.
3: Nobody wants Iran to have a nuclear weapon. Do you want Iran to have a nuclear weapon? You think it's good?
0: Well, the president also touted in another Truth Social post a big night of primary wins for MAGA Republicans in Arizona, proclaiming Democrats, as he calls them, are dumbfounded.
4: Let's make this the year that we turn Arizona red again.
0: Andy Biggs won the GOP primary for governor and then will try to unseat Democratic Governor Katie Hobbs in November. Another Trump-backed candidate, Mark Lamb, won the GOP primary to replace Biggs.
5: In the competitive District 1 congressional race, Trump-endorsed former NFL kicker Jay Feely was nominated for November. In that same race, National Democrats-backed Marlene Galan Woods, who's currently in second place against Dr. Amish Shah.
0: Fox's Matt Finn says that race not called yet. 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
7: I'm Senior Airman Maria Washler. In Hawaii, Admiral Samuel J. Paparo hosted His Excellency Fernando Barros during an official visit to the U.S. PACOM headquarters. They reaffirmed a strengthened interoperability between the U.S. and Chilean armed forces. In Australia, the U.S. Marine Corps chartered the Matilda 1 to test and develop new tactics for coastal warfare. This three-year initiative will enhance mobility and sustainment for forces operating in the shallow coastal waters of the Indo-Pacific. And in the Pacific Ocean, Military Sealift Command Combat Logistics Force ships are providing fuel and supplies during Exercise Rim of the Pacific 2026. The ability to resupply ships at sea is the logistics backbone that keeps the exercise sustained and ready. This has been your Pacific Pulse. I'm Senior Airman Maria Washler.
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9: The Dodgers won in the rain at Philadelphia 2-1, a two-run homer from Max Muncy. The Phillies ran into a double play to end the game. The Mets won at Milwaukee 4-0. San Diego beat Atlanta 8-3. Fernando Tatis Jr. hit a home run measured at 474 feet, longest in the majors this year. Cleveland defeated Minnesota 5-2. The Guardians back into a tie for first in the AL Central with the White Sox, who got shut out 10-0 at Texas. Cincinnati took one of the late games 4-2 at Seattle. Chase Burns, the winning pitcher, is 12-1. Houston sent Miami to an 8th straight loss, 5-3. The Miami Dolphins gave All-Pro linebacker Jordan Brooks a 3-year extension worth $35 million guaranteed. He led the league in tackles last season. And Sunday's World Cup final averaged over 42 million viewers on Fox TV, plus nearly 24 million on Telemundo in this country.
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0: Good afternoon, Saber Nation. I'm DJ Pepperjack, also known as Airman First Class Jack Wilkins, and you are listening to 105.1 AFN Spangdahlem, the Eagle, serving America's best. We're going to be starting this hour of radio off strong by talking about Hemingway's strange birthday tribute, Romania's shrinking river, and no baseball for old men. But before we get into all that, I gotta inform you of your new favorite app, AFN Go. It's how I tell you the exchange rate every weather break. It's how I check the road conditions before I go to work in the morning, and it's how I listen to my favorite station, AFN Spangdahlem. So if you use Euros, Rhodes, or listen to the radio, then AFN Go warrants a spot on your phone. And to top it all off, it's free. So give it a go.

That was Linger by the Cranberries. And after we listen to Margaritaville by Jimmy Buffett, we're going to be talking all about Hemingway's strange birthday tribute.

All right, so Ernest Hemingway just got a very unusual birthday tribute on what would have been his 127th birthday. Researchers announced they named a newly discovered wasp species after him. The insect found in China's Xinjiang region is called Chlorocytis papahemi. A nod to Papa Hemingway. Ah, I see. The discovery came during research into sugar beet crops, which are often destroyed by a beetle called Lychnis subtilis. Another wasp species attacks the beetle's larvae, but the Hemingway wasp actually targets that wasp. It's a complicated chain that, in the end, can help the beetle. But scientists say understanding these relationships is key to protecting crops. The research team from Shenzhen University, along with partners in France and Russia, published their findings in the journal ZooKeys. It's a reminder that even a tiny wasp can play a big role in the ecosystem. And now, one of them carries the name of one of literature's most famous figures. He's that fellow who wrote, The Old Man and the Sea? I think that was him. I don't think I've read any of his stuff, but I've heard he is, you know, he's good, supposedly. But you know what else is pretty good? Not just supposedly, you know, I got real world experience on this one. I know this one for sure. That's a single airman bowl free night at Eiffel Lanes Bowling Center. I don't know why I always mix that up. It's every Thursday. You bring your single wingman and bowl two games each for free. Shoe rental fees will apply if needed. That's every Thursday from 4 p.m. until close. For more information, check out 52fss.com. Or I guess you could ask some questions at you go to the bowling center too. I'm sure they know a thing or two. But don't even think about going anywhere, because up next we're going to be talking about Romania's shrinking river.

0: Romania's stretch of the Danube River has dropped to its lowest level in 30 years. Over the weekend, water flow at the country's entry point fell to about 1,700 cubic meters per second, roughly a third of what's normal for July. The extended drought and heat across Europe are exposing sandbanks, halting ferry services, and leaving grain barges stuck near the Bulgarian border. The impact is rippling through several sectors. Farmers in southeastern Romania are facing irrigation limits, and authorities are tightly managing reservoirs to ensure enough water for cooling two nuclear reactors. Cruise operators are also adjusting, with some swapping ships or relying on buses when parts of the river can't be sailed. The timing is critical because Romania is one of the EU's key grain exporters. Travel advisors say many clients are now booking cruises later in the year or around the holidays, which may reflect a new reality of European summers: hotter, drier, and more disruptive to river traffic. Officials expect levels to rebound somewhat after recent rains, but for now, shipping, farming, and tourism along the Danube are all under strain. It's, you know, times are a-changing. You know, the water levels rise here, they go down there. The oceans are getting taller, the rivers are getting shorter. It's just one of them things, and definitely nothing we could possibly do about it. Well, at this point, it's a little late, but we'll just have an even hotter summer next year, and who even needs rivers anyways? Who needs water? Honestly, I feel like it's a little overrated. But you know what isn't overrated? What's totally super awesome for my pregnant folk out there? Mommy Moves Prenatal Yoga at the Eiffel Powerhouse Fitness Center. It's Sundays from 9 to 10 a.m. and Tuesdays from 8:30 to 9:30 a.m. It's designed to support and empower you throughout your pregnancy. This class focuses on strength, flexibility, and relaxation for both body and mind. You can sign up at the Fitness Center front desk today. For more information, check out 52fss.com, or you could ask some questions at the Fitness Center front desk. I'm sure they know. But stick around, because just a bit, I'll be telling you about the weather.
1: Yeah, I just want to drink tequila with my friend. She says she cheated because she's trying to get ahead. The more I read it, yeah, the more I take offense. I'm so defeated, I can't get outside my head. I post a picture of myself because I'm lonely. Everyone knows what I look like, not even one of them knows me. Yeah, I just want to drink tequila with

0: Darn it, my batteries died. Guess it's time to toss them in the trash.
1: What do you think you're doing?
0: Just throwing these batteries away in the trash.
1: Absolutely not. Do you know how dangerous that could be?
0: What else am I supposed to do with them?
1: Take them to the base recycling center in Building 64. 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Make sure to handle damaged batteries with care. If a battery is swollen, leaking, or damaged, do not touch it with your bare hands.
0: Ooh, I wish you told me that sooner.
1: Why?
0: Those weren't the first batteries I tried to toss in the trash.
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1: Scientists are predicting a giant storm over the city tonight.
2: Something very strange is happening high in the sky.
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5: It's currently 4:39 p.m. and I'm here to tell you about the weather. It's 69 degrees here in mostly cloudy Spangdahl and feels like 69 as well. We have a high of 70 within the next hour or two and a low of 51 later tonight after the sun sets at 9:29 p.m. As far as your wind goes, it's a light breeze right now at 9 miles an hour. UV index is moderate at 4. Humidity is higher than yesterday at 47%. And for pollen, there's no tree pollen, no ragweed pollen, and a high amount of grass pollen. Now, for your exchange rate, it's $1.14 to get you to that 1 euro if you're thinking of heading over to the BX to exchange some currency after work today. But stay with me now because after the news and a song, we're going to be talking about no baseball for old men.
6: One, two, three. Wait, is this a song with the drums?
7: I met a

This is your AFN Spangdahlem update. I'm

Department First Class Jack Wilkins. The United States and Jordan have reaffirmed their strategic defense partnership during the 45th U.S. and Jordan Joint Military Commission held July 15th in Amman, Jordan. The commission, co-chaired by Assistant Secretary of War for International Security Affairs Daniel Zimmerman and Jordanian Chairman of the Joint Chiefs of Staff Major General Yusuf Al-Hanaiti, serves as the premier bilateral forum for aligning U.S. and Jordanian defense policies and advancing shared security objectives. During the meeting, Assistant Secretary Zimmerman highlighted Jordan's indispensable leadership role in advancing regional and international security and stability, as well as protecting our mutual assets. The delegations focused their discussions on enhancing interoperability between the two militaries and strengthening critical warfighting capabilities. Key policy priorities on the agenda included advancing integrated air and missile defense systems and increasing joint counterterrorism efforts. The forum concluded with both nations pledging to further strengthen their enduring military alliance to address evolving security challenges across the region. That was your AFN Spangdahlem update. I'm Airman First Class Jack Wilkins.

Major League Baseball's new automated ball strike system is showing a clear trend. Older umpires are seeing their calls overturned more often than younger ones. The data from Tap to Challenge shows umpires under 40 have about half their challenge calls reversed, and that rate climbs up to 54% for those in their 40s, and then 57% for those 50 or older, and nearly 58% for umpires 55 and up. One of the toughest outings came from 63-year-old C.B. Buckner, whose calls were overturned six times in a single game. He's among seven umpires averaging 61 years old who will retire after this season. League-wide, MLB says accuracy is still at its highest ever. About 95% of all called pitches are correct, but the automated system can flip calls that miss by just a tenth of an inch, leaving little room for the individualized strike zones that older umps grew up with. Younger umpires trained with the technology in the minors are adapting better. In fact, the five best performers with the system are all under 40 and mostly part-time call-ups. So it seems that, you know, there's just a little bit of growing pains with baseball. I'm not a baseball man. I haven't watched baseball. This new system they got in place will not make me watch baseball. I get it's like, you know, like the American pastime, but it used to be the American pastime. I think we've moved on more to football now. I think we can all agree that's a bigger sport at this point. More stuff happens more quickly. It's still a little slow sometimes. You know, you got to call in timeouts and all that, whatever. But, It's a quicker sport. Baseball's decent though. But you know what the real greatest sport of them all truly is? Bowling, right? So check out Club Member Night at the Eiffel Lanes Bowling Center. If you're a club member and also club members' families, they bowl for free on the second Monday of every month between 4 to 7 p.m. You just show your club membership to receive your lane assignment, and then shoe rental fees will apply. For more information, check out 52fss.com. And also stick around, because the show's not quite over yet. We got some rich girl for you.

0: said no.
1: That's going to do it for today. I'm DJ Pepperjack, also known as Airman First Class Jack Wilkins on 105.1 AFN Spang Dahlem, The Eagle, serving America's best. But make sure you come back bright and early tomorrow morning when DJ Belair is going to be taking real good care of you on your way to work in the morning.

0: Preston. President Trump has arrived at Dover Air Force Base, where he's attending the dignified transfer of remains of the four most recent service members who lost their lives in Iran. Just before leaving the White House, the president was asked what he'd say to the families.
1: All I'm going to say is we love you, we love your child, and that's what they are to them. They're their children. There's no games, no nothing. That's their child.
0: Secretary of State Marco Rubio in the Philippines for a summit of Southeast Asian countries says what's happening in the Gulf could easily happen in other parts of the world, which is why Iran must be stopped now.
2: If we create a precedent in the Middle East where a nation state can decide that they are going to control an international waterway, charge a toll, and if you don't pay them, blow up your ships, we have created a very dangerous precedent which will repeat itself in other parts of the world, including in this region.
0: The family of Nolan Wells has released independent autopsy results for the 18-year-old who died after a boat excursion with friends to a barrier island off Mississippi on the 4th of July. Family lawyer Ben Crump.
3: Cause of death undetermined, pending investigation.
0: Local law enforcement says Wells was suspected to have drowned. OpenAI CEO Sam Altman heads to Washington next week to discuss the next generation of artificial intelligence. As ABC's Jim Ryan reports, he's sure to get a lot of questions about the fact that the technology escaped its testing environment and went rogue recently.
4: At an AI-related startup called Hugging Face, someone realized last Friday the company had been hit by a cyber attack. It wasn't a foreign actor or a domestic terrorist that had breached its system and stolen login data. It was an OpenAI agent that had discovered vulnerabilities in Hugging Face's security and decided on its own to break in.
0: Tropical Storm Bertha headed for landfall in Louisiana later today. 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
6: I'm Senior Airman Maria Washler. In Hawaii, Admiral Samuel J. Paparo hosted His Excellency Fernando Barros during an official visit to the U.S. PACOM headquarters. They reaffirmed to strengthen interoperability between the U.S. and Chilean armed forces. In Australia, the U.S. Marine Corps chartered the Matilda 1 to test and develop new tactics for coastal warfare. This three-year initiative will enhance mobility and sustainment for forces operating in the shallow coastal waters of the Indo-Pacific. And in the Pacific Ocean, Military Sealift Command Combat Logistics Force ships are providing fuel and supplies during Exercise Rim of the Pacific 2026. The ability to resupply ships at sea is the logistics backbone that keeps the exercise sustained and ready. This has been your Pacific Pulse. I'm Senior Airman Maria Washler.
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8: The Dodgers won in the rain at Philadelphia 2-1, a two-run homer from Max Muncy. The Phillies ran into a double play to end the game. The Mets won at Milwaukee 4-0. San Diego beat Atlanta 8-3. Fernando Tatis Jr. hit a home run measured at 474 feet, longest in the majors this year. Cleveland defeated Minnesota 5-2. The Guardians back into a tie for first in the AL Central with the White Sox, who got shut out 10-0 at Texas. Cincinnati took one of the late games 4-2 at Seattle. Chase Burns, the winning pitcher, is 12-1. Houston sent Miami to an 8th straight loss, 5-3. The Miami Dolphins gave All-Pro linebacker Jordan Brooks a 3-year extension worth $35 million guaranteed. He led the league in tackles last season. And Sunday's World Cup final averaged over 42 million viewers on Fox TV, plus nearly 24 million on Telemundo in this country.
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3: I'm Senior Airman Maria Washler. In Hawaii, Admiral Samuel J. Paparo hosted His Excellency Fernando Barros during an official visit to the U.S. PACOM headquarters. They reaffirmed to strengthen interoperability between the U.S. and Chilean armed forces. In Australia, the U.S. Marine Corps chartered the Matilda 1 to test and develop new tactics for coastal warfare. This three-year initiative will enhance mobility and sustainment for forces operating in the shallow coastal waters of the Indo-Pacific. And in the Pacific Ocean, Military Sealift Command Combat Logistics Force ships are providing fuel and supplies during Exercise Rim of the Pacific 2026. The ability to resupply ships at sea is the logistics backbone that keeps the exercise sustained and ready. This has been your Pacific Pulse. I'm Senior Airman Maria Washler.

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0: Eagle.
1: To the fallen, I'm Lisa Brady, Fox News. President Trump attending the dignified transfer as the remains of four U.S. service members killed in Jordan and Iraq since Friday arrive at Dover Air Force Base in Delaware, telling reporters before the solemn ceremony his message for the families.
2: We love you. We love your child, and that's what they are to them. They're their children. There's no games, no nothing. That's their child. All you can do is throw out your heart.
1: The American soldiers were killed as Iran fired missiles and drones at U.S. bases in the region, retaliating for U.S. strikes on Iran over attacks on commercial shipping. And Iran is vowing to respond in kind if the president follows through on his latest threat.
3: In a social media post, President Trump says the U.S. will destroy one bridge or power plant each time Iran shoots at a ship in the Strait of Hormuz. The warning came after the 11th night of U.S. airstrikes on Iran and amid little public sign of progress on diplomatic efforts to end the conflict. One-fifth of the world's traded oil and gas passed through the strait before Iran closed it after the war began, jolting the world economy with far-reaching effects.
1: Fox's Tanya J. Powers, the president has also threatened to take care of it if Iran-backed Houthi rebels in Yemen choke off another critical strait in the region. Ousted Venezuelan leader Nicolas Maduro, due back in federal court in New York City at this hour, along with his wife, after being charged with multiple drug-related counts.
4: Prosecutors allege that for 25 years, Maduro ran Venezuela like a drug trafficking organization, transporting thousands of tons of cocaine as leader of the Cartel de los Soles. If convicted, they both face up to life in prison. Maduro's lawyers indicate they plan on filing motions to get this case thrown out before the trial begins.
1: Fox's Brian Yenes at Manhattan Federal Court. The defense argues Maduro has immunity and that the U.S. military raid capturing him was illegal. 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
6: I'm Senior Airman Maria Washler. In Hawaii, Admiral Samuel J. Paparo hosted His Excellency Fernando Barros during an official visit to the U.S. PACOM headquarters. They reaffirmed to strengthen interoperability between the U.S. and Chilean armed forces. In Australia, the U.S. Marine Corps chartered the Matilda 1 to test and develop new tactics for coastal warfare. This three-year initiative will enhance mobility and sustainment for forces operating in the shallow coastal waters of the Indo-Pacific. And in the Pacific Ocean, Military Sealift Command Combat Logistics Force ships are providing fuel and supplies during Exercise Rim of the Pacific 2026. The ability to resupply ships at sea is the logistics backbone that keeps the exercise sustained and ready. This has been your Pacific Pulse. I'm Senior Airman Maria Washler.
5: From the Fox Sports Studios in Los Angeles, here's Steve DeSager.
7: The Dodgers won in the rain at Philadelphia 2-1, a two-run homer from Max Muncy. The Phillies ran into a double play to end the game. The Mets won at Milwaukee 4-0. San Diego beat Atlanta 8-3. Fernando Tatis Jr. hit a home run measured at 474 feet, longest in the majors this year. Cleveland defeated Minnesota 5-2. The Guardians back into a tie for first in the AL Central with the White Sox, who got shut out 10-0 at Texas. Cincinnati took one of the late games 4-2 at Seattle. Chase Burns, the winning pitcher, is 12-1. Houston sent Miami to an 8th straight loss, 5-3. The Miami Dolphins gave All-Pro linebacker Jordan Brooks a 3-year extension worth $35 million guaranteed. He led the league in tackles last season. And Sunday's World Cup final averaged over 42 million viewers on Fox TV, plus nearly 24 million on Telemundo in this country.

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1: She may not have your eyes, your nose, your funny ears, or skin color, but she's your daughter. The journey to build your family was long and complicated, with lots of paperwork required to comply with the laws of foreign countries, the U.S. government, and the state where you have your legal residence. But when you heard her say,
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0: Between the U.S. and Iran escalating again, with the U.S. targeting Iran for an 11th night of strikes. And in Delaware, happening this hour, President Trump and top Pentagon officials are attending the dignified transfer at Dover Air Base for four U.S. service members killed last weekend in Iranian attacks. ABC's Martha Raddatz is in Amman, Jordan, with more on the families.
1: The Pentagon identifying the fourth soldier who died in the last week. She is 28-year-old Sergeant Angel Rampersat of Ozone Park, New York. The youngest killed was 19-year-old Isabella Gonzalez from Texas. Her high school friends shot.
2: And I didn't even get to see her. I didn't even get to say bye.
1: And the wife of 30-year-old Sergeant Michael Swinton of North Carolina telling ABC News he was an amazing husband and father to his two young children.
0: Cases of cyclosporiasis are surging again in Michigan and 40 other states. The CDC confirming 11,000 cases of the parasitic infection nationwide. ABC's Yuri Benajoud has more.
3: Well, health officials have linked some of these cases to shredded iceberg lettuce served at Taco Bell restaurants in five states. They're looking into other potential sources as well. Taylor Farms has issued a voluntary recall of all their iceberg lettuce grown in central Mexico. Those products went to American food distributors, fast food chains, and grocery stores, all now working to ensure those products are pulled from the supply chain.
0: Gulf Coast states are bracing for Bertha, the tropical storm expected to make landfall later today along the southern coast of Louisiana. ABC's Victor Oquendo is in New Orleans.
4: We met residents preparing to secure their homes, loading up on sandbags. They have been through their share of storms in New Orleans. They tell us they'd rather be prepared than caught off guard. As Bertha approaches, some of those gusts could top 35 miles an hour. The heaviest of the rain will be south of us. Some areas could see 6 inches, and that could lead to flooding.
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5: This is your News in One. Reporting for AFN Europe, I'm Navy Petty Officer Second Class Sam Wagner. U.S. Air Force pararescuemen with the 406 Air Expeditionary Wing and Marines from the Marine Medium Tilt Rotor Squadron 362 worked alongside Command Joint Task Force, or CJTF, Horn of Africa Joint Personnel Recovery Center to conduct a full-spectrum personnel recovery operation during Exercise Vigilant Ursa off of the coast of Djibouti. The exercise consisted of a parachute freefall into the open water, where the team provided immediate care before transporting the patients back to Camp Lemonnier, Djibouti, for reintegration. CJTF Horn of Africa Joint Personnel Recovery Director, U.S. Air Force Major Garrett Bryant, says the exercise validates the team's ability to synchronize and conduct a complex recovery operation in a joint environment. That was your News in One. I'm Navy Petty Officer Second Class Sam Wagner.
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7: The Dodgers won in the rain at Philadelphia 2-1, a two-run homer from Max Muncy. The Phillies ran into a double play to end the game. The Mets won at Milwaukee 4-0. San Diego beat Atlanta 8-3. Fernando Tatis Jr. hit a home run measured at 474 feet, longest in the majors this year. Cleveland defeated Minnesota 5-2. The Guardians back into a tie for first in the AL Central with the White Sox, who got shut out 10-0 at Texas. Cincinnati took one of the late games 4-2 at Seattle. Chase Burns, the winning pitcher, is 12-1. Houston sent Miami to an 8th straight loss, 5-3. The Miami Dolphins gave All-Pro linebacker Jordan Brooks a 3-year extension worth $35 million guaranteed. He led the league in tackles last season. And Sunday's World Cup final averaged over 42 million viewers on Fox TV, plus nearly 24 million on Telemundo in this country.
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0: El Blamo, ladies and gentlemen, the human cannonball.
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0: Stephen Drexler. I'm the operational support officer for MSC Europe and Africa. Today I'm swimming in support of my friends. We swim every year to raise funds and awareness for a charity based in San Diego. Public service means just getting out there and being a part of your community or some other community. It's getting together with other people and doing something good for the world.
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0: 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He's multitasking while driving.
1: Well, let's see what the radio says about the traffic this morning.
2: AFN local time is 7:45, and it looks like traffic has stopped on eastbound Route 70.
1: That's not a problem. Set the GPS, get me around the traffic jam, destination, enter, and...
0: Anything we do in a car while driving, other than driving, is dangerous. Not paying attention to the road can result in an accident. Practice safe driving habits and keep your eyes where they belong, on the road.
1: Sharon is on her way to work and receives a text message from her friend.
3: Hey, what's up?
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3: 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It was awesome.
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0: trial date set for Nicolas Maduro. Lisa Brady, Fox News. The ousted Venezuelan leader now facing a federal drug trafficking trial June 1st in New York City, where he and his wife were back in court today, though the defense is still challenging his arrest.
1: First, by claiming Maduro can't be charged because he has immunity as a head of state. Secondly, by arguing the U.S. military raid that brought Maduro to the U.S. was illegal. On January 3rd, President Trump ordered U.S. Special Forces to capture Maduro and his wife, the former First Lady Celia Flores, in the presidential palace in Caracas. Maduro has called himself a kidnapped president and a prisoner of war.
0: Fox's Brian Yenes at Manhattan Federal Court. The Trump administration says the raid was a law enforcement action against a suspect the U.S. did not recognize as a legitimate president. Heartbreak at Dover Air Base as President Trump attends the third dignified transfer since the conflict with Iran began.
2: Every president says that this is the most difficult thing that they have to do during their presidency, to go to Dover to meet the families and to greet the caskets of the fallen, knowing that they have sent these individuals, these soldiers, to war.
0: Fox's Jennifer Griffin. Before that ceremony in Delaware, the president, war secretary, army secretary, and joint chiefs chairman spending about 3 hours with the families of four U.S. service members killed in Jordan and Iraq since Friday as Iran fired at Gulf neighbors. Iran's now threatening strikes on bridges and power plants after the president warned those will be U.S. targets anytime Iran shoots at a ship in the Strait of Hormuz. Senate Majority Leader John Thune warning against another government shutdown.
3: Shutdowns take a toll on our economy, on our national security. They create havoc at airports.
0: This after the House did pass interim spending into December. 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
4: This is your News in One. Reporting for AFN Europe, I'm Navy Petty Officer Second Class Sam Wagner. U.S. Air Force pararescuemen with the 406 Air Expeditionary Wing and Marines from the Marine Medium Tilt Rotor Squadron 362 worked alongside Command Joint Task Force, or CJTF, Horn of Africa Joint Personnel Recovery Center to conduct a full-spectrum personnel recovery operation during Exercise Vigilant Ursa off of the coast of Djibouti. The exercise consisted of a parachute freefall into the open water where the team provided immediate care before transporting the patients back to Camp Lemonnier, Djibouti, for reintegration. CJTF Horn of Africa Joint Personnel Recovery Director, U.S. Air Force Major Garrett Bryant, says the exercise validates the team's ability to synchronize and conduct a complex recovery operation in a joint environment. That was your News in One. I'm Navy Petty Officer Second Class Sam Wagner.
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6: The Dodgers won in the rain at Philadelphia 2-1, a two-run homer from Max Muncy. The Phillies ran into a double play to end the game. The Mets won at Milwaukee 4-0. San Diego beat Atlanta 8-3. Fernando Tatis Jr. hit a home run measured at 474 feet, longest in the majors this year. Cleveland defeated Minnesota 5-2. The Guardians back into a tie for first in the AL Central with the White Sox, who got shut out 10-0 at Texas. Cincinnati took one of the late games 4-2 at Seattle. Chase Burns, the winning pitcher, is 12-1. Houston sent Miami to an 8th straight loss, 5-3. The Miami Dolphins gave All-Pro linebacker Jordan Brooks a 3-year extension worth $35 million guaranteed. He led the league in tackles last season. And Sunday's World Cup final averaged over 42 million viewers on Fox TV, plus nearly 24 million on Telemundo in this country.

0: My friend Paul's a little weird. I mean, come on, he eats sardines with peanut butter, even makes up songs about his cat, and sings them in public. But after his reassignment, he became really withdrawn, unhappy, even started to give away his stuff. So I talked to him, reassured him that he mattered. And in spite of those cat songs, he's a pretty good guy. We want to keep him around.
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0: guys, your flight for your vacation to Barbados is confirmed. I'll just need a credit card and your passports.
1: Yes, ma'am. 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
8: 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What they are, why they occur, and how they can affect a stock's value. A stock split is when a company divides each of its shares into two or more shares. When a share is split, the total value doesn't change, only the number of shares available. This means that if the issuing company conducts a two-for-one stock split on a stock worth $10 a share, it will become two shares worth $5 apiece. So what's the point? 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Companies split stocks because they believe it increases liquidity, making it easier to buy and sell. A stock split is also thought to be a sign of confidence in the market or a way to attract attention to a stock. However, evidence from studies of the long-term effects of stock splits suggests that they have little effect in the long run. 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

0: We've got the inside scoop on some rather, well, racy pictures. It's not a celebrity actor or a famous athlete. Nope, it's you. That's right, we're in possession of your most private pics. Some of them pretty compromising. How'd we get a hold of them? Hacking? Oh, not us. You posted them yourself. That's right. Everyone you know is getting an eyeful. Be careful what you post and check your privacy settings, or you might be exposing more than you think.
1: 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And your family. Wow, you are a lucky man. Who am I? No, I'm not a friend, a distant relative, or a fellow service member. In fact, we've never actually met. You see, I learned everything about you from your social media posts. Yeah, that's how I know you won't be home this weekend. And that's when I figured I'd swing by your place for a visit.
2: 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You never know who's reading.
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0: In Delaware, President Trump and top military leaders gathered for the dignified transfer at Dover Air Base for the four U.S. service members killed in the Middle East last week. The flag-draped caskets transferred from a military plane to specialized vans. ABC's Louis Martinez has more on the solemn ceremony.
1: The closing of the two doors of those two transfer vehicles, all done simultaneously. A lot of synchronicity taking place there by the two airmen who were closing it. Again, symbolizing the dignity with which these remains of fallen service members are treated.
0: The three of the service members have been identified. One has not yet been positively ID'd. The Trump administration striking a nuclear deal with Saudi Arabia. ABC's Patrick Riedel has more.
2: The deal is likely worth billions of dollars for American companies, and it also shuts out Russia and China, but it's also highly controversial because there are fears that it could ultimately pave the way to Saudi Arabia getting a nuclear weapon and then potentially an arms race in the Middle East. Most controversially, the deal potentially opens the door to allowing Saudi Arabia to enrich uranium on its territory.
0: September 11th family organization calls the deal, quote, highly offensive. In Mississippi, the family of Nolan Wells released findings from an independent autopsy. The teen died following a boat trip with friends July 4th weekend to Horn Island. Authorities say their initial investigation suggested he drowned. Wells' family attorney, Benjamin Crump, says the cause of death remains undetermined.
3: Attorney Crump releasing these autopsy results and also pointing out the fact that there are missing organs here does put a significant amount of pressure on Mississippi. Certainly, there's been a lot of attention, a growing national attention on this particular case and the transparency around it. Again, that is what the family is asking for, transparency in this investigation.
0: ABC's Alex Brochet, you're listening to ABC News.
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5: I'm Senior Airman Maria Washler. In Hawaii, Admiral Samuel J. Paparo hosted His Excellency Fernando Barros during an official visit to the U.S. PACOM headquarters. They reaffirmed to strengthen interoperability between the U.S. and Chilean armed forces. In Australia, the U.S. Marine Corps chartered the Matilda 1 to test and develop new tactics for coastal warfare. This three-year initiative will enhance mobility and sustainment for forces operating in the shallow coastal waters of the Indo-Pacific. And in the Pacific Ocean, Military Sealift Command Combat Logistics Force ships are providing fuel and supplies during Exercise Rim of the Pacific 2026. The ability to resupply ships at sea is the logistics backbone that keeps the exercise sustained and ready. This has been your Pacific Pulse. I'm Senior Airman Maria Washler.
4: From the Fox Sports Studios in Los Angeles, here's Steve DeSager.
6: The Dodgers won in the rain at Philadelphia 2-1, a two-run homer from Max Muncy. The Phillies ran into a double play to end the game. The Mets won at Milwaukee 4-0. San Diego beat Atlanta 8-3. Fernando Tatis Jr. hit a home run measured at 474 feet, longest in the majors this year. Cleveland defeated Minnesota 5-2. The Guardians back into a tie for first in the AL Central with the White Sox, who got shut out 10-0 at Texas. Cincinnati took one of the late games 4-2 at Seattle. Chase Burns, the winning pitcher, is 12-1. Houston sent Miami to an 8th straight loss, 5-3. The Miami Dolphins gave All-Pro linebacker Jordan Brooks a 3-year extension worth $35 million guaranteed. He led the league in tackles last season. And Sunday's World Cup final averaged over 42 million viewers on Fox TV, plus nearly 24 million on Telemundo in this country.
4: AFN, the Eagle. All the

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2: Honey, what are you doing?
3: I'm scanning our records.
2: Why?
3: Well, you know, different records have different shelf lives. 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
6: I'm Senior Airman Maria Washler. In Hawaii, Admiral Samuel J. Paparo hosted His Excellency Fernando Barros during an official visit to the U.S. PACOM headquarters. They reaffirmed a strengthened interoperability between the U.S. and Chilean armed forces. In Australia, the U.S. Marine Corps chartered the Matilda 1 to test and develop new tactics for coastal warfare. This three-year initiative will enhance mobility and sustainment for forces operating in the shallow coastal waters of the Indo-Pacific. And in the Pacific Ocean, Military Sealift Command Combat Logistics Force ships are providing fuel and supplies during Exercise Rim of the Pacific 2026. The ability to resupply ships at sea is the logistics backbone that keeps the exercise sustained and ready. This has been your Pacific Pulse. I'm Senior Airman Maria Washler.
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1: For an eye, I'm Lisa Brady, Fox News. That's part of a new warning from Iran's foreign minister, posting that any aggression against Iran, including its infrastructure, will compel a powerful and decisive response, extending that warning to anyone contributing to that kind of aggression.
2: This, of course, is in response to President Trump's warning earlier in the day that if Iran continues to target civilian shipping inside the Strait of Hormuz, that each time they do so, the U.S. will target civilian infrastructure inside Iran, a bridge or a power station. Iran saying they will respond in kind. Now, Secretary of State Marco Rubio says diplomacy still has a chance, but so far, Iran is not negotiating in good faith.
1: Fox's Steve Harrigan in Tel Aviv. Earlier, a dignified transfer at Dover Air Base in Delaware for U.S. soldiers killed since Friday in Jordan and Iraq.
3: These four American heroes have returned to Dover. The President, Secretary Hegseth, as well as the Army Secretary Dan Driscoll were there to greet them, as well as General Dan Kane. They spent about 3 hours with the family members. That's what they do before we see this ceremony and the flag-draped caskets come out of the back of that plane. They spend time individually with those family members.
1: Fox's Jennifer Griffin. The president is now in Georgia, where moments ago he spoke again to the family of First Lieutenant Tyler Feehan.
4: We'll carry Tyler's memory in our hearts forever, and I just want to thank you. It's an honor to have you here today. Please.
1: The fallen soldier lived in the area. The president giving loved ones a ride on Air Force One from Dover to that event at a Georgia high school. Tropical storm Bertha just making landfall on the southern tip of Louisiana, St. Bernard Parish, about 40 miles east of New Orleans, after closing beaches from the Florida Panhandle to Mississippi. On Wall Street, a mixed finish, the Dow up 24 points. 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
7: The Super Bowl champion Seattle Seahawks today placed running back Zach Charbonnet on the physically unable to perform list as he continues to recover from tearing his ACL during the playoffs last January. Kansas City Chiefs today released renderings of their new $3 billion stadium in Kansas City, Kansas, that's expected to open in 2031. The 70,000-seat stadium basically looks like Arrowhead, only with a translucent roof on top. Anyway, in Major League Baseball, the Pittsburgh Pirates, a 3-0 lead over the Yankees in the bottom of the seventh inning in game one of a doubleheader on a 2-run home run by Jacob Gonzalez with a Z and a solo home run by Nick Gonzalez with an S. The Boston Red Sox up 6-2 over the Baltimore Orioles after 5, also game one of a doubleheader there. In Milwaukee, the Brewers have a 3-1 advantage over the New York Mets in the top half of the third.

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4: 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Military chaplains and religious affairs personnel from the U.S. and 10 African nations gathered for the West Africa Religious Affairs Symposium, or WARAS, in Accra, Ghana. The three-day event focused on the spiritual readiness and emotional well-being of service members, helping to build a resilient military coalition capable of addressing shared security challenges. A chaplain for U.S. Air Forces in Europe and Air Forces Africa, U.S. Air Force Lieutenant Colonel Michelle Law Gordon, says collaborating with West African partners promotes sharing strategies to help service members through the challenges of military operations.
5: I think the most important part of WARAS is building relationships, because once you build those relationships, you build that community, we become partners for life, and that partnership will strengthen both the U.S. and Africa.
4: That was your news in one. I'm Senior Airman Kyle Smith.

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0: U.S. service members killed in the Middle East last week returned to U.S. soil in a dignified transfer ceremony at Dover Air Force Base. President Trump and top Pentagon officials attended. ABC's Louis Martinez says the solemn ceremony marks the escalation between the U.S. and Iran.
1: What we've seen now is essentially a return to daily combat, and it's no longer a situation where Iran waits for the United States to attack. They have been carrying out daylight attacks ahead of any U.S. retaliation. So what we're seeing is a return down to daily hostilities.
0: Ousted Venezuelan leader Nicolas Maduro and his wife are back in court for his drug trafficking case.
2: Maduro appeared at ease as he entered the courtroom without shackles, greeting spectators with good morning in English and waving at one of the sketch artists as he took a seat at the defense table. Judge Alvin Hellerstein promptly set a trial date for June 1st, 2027, the date requested by both prosecutors and defense lawyers. Maduro's lawyers say they plan to file a motion to dismiss the case in September by arguing that Maduro and Flores are protected by sovereign immunity. Peter Harolambus, ABC News, New York.
0: In Mississippi, the family of Nolan Wells released findings from an independent autopsy. Authorities say the teen drowned following a boating trip with friends July 4th weekend. Family attorney Benjamin Crump says the cause of death remains undetermined.
3: Attorney Crump releasing these autopsy results and also pointing out the fact that there are missing organs here does put a significant amount of pressure on Mississippi. Certainly, there's been a lot of attention, a growing national attention on this particular case and the transparency around it. Again, that is what the family is asking for, transparency in this investigation. And so they're hoping that the coroner does ultimately release those.
0: ABC's Alex Prochet. Tropical storm Bertha made landfall in St. Bernard Parish, Louisiana. The storm is losing steam, but officials warn heavy rain could cause severe flooding as it moves toward Texas in the coming days. You're listening to ABC.
4: This is your News in One. Reporting for AFN Europe, I'm Senior Airman Kyle Smith. Military chaplains and religious affairs personnel from the U.S. and 10 African nations gathered for the West Africa Religious Affairs Symposium, or WARAS, in Accra, Ghana. The three-day event focused on the spiritual readiness and emotional well-being of service members, helping to build a resilient military coalition capable of addressing shared security challenges. A chaplain for U.S. Air Forces in Europe and Air Forces Africa, U.S. Air Force Lieutenant Colonel Michelle Law Gordon, says collaborating with West African partners promotes sharing strategies to help service members through the challenges of military operations.
5: I think the most important part of WARAS is building relationships, because once you build those relationships, you build that community, we become partners for life, and that partnership will strengthen both the U.S. and Africa.
4: That was your News in One. I'm Senior Airman Kyle Smith.
6: From the Fox Sports Studios in Los Angeles, here's Isaac Lohengrin.
7: The Super Bowl champion Seattle Seahawks today placed running back Zach Charbonnet on the physically unable to perform list as he continues to recover from tearing his ACL during the playoffs last January. Kansas City Chiefs today released renderings of their new $3 billion stadium in Kansas City, Kansas, that's expected to open in 2031. The 70,000-seat stadium basically looks like Arrowhead, only with a translucent roof on top. Anyway, in Major League Baseball, the Pittsburgh Pirates, a 3-0 lead over the Yankees in the bottom of the seventh inning in game one of a doubleheader on a two-run home run by Jacob Gonzalez with a Z and a solo home run by Nick Gonzalez with an S. The Boston Red Sox up 6-2 over the Baltimore Orioles after five, also game one of a doubleheader there. In Milwaukee, the Brewers have a 3-1 advantage over the New York Mets in the top half of the third.

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0: the sound of Anna waiting. Anna isn't in the mood to talk because her fiancé Brad was supposed to go to his personnel office to find out what they needed to do in order to get married. He has to do it since Anna's not a US citizen. Only Brad forgot. So they didn't know about all the legal requirements, paperwork, and extra expenses. So while Brad is scrambling to get everything in order, Anna is here, waiting.
1: Idiot!
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0: talking economic policy. I'm Lisa Lucera, Fox News. That was one of the key themes of President Trump's speech during a speech in a key swing state.
1: The president put affordability in focus during an event in Marietta, Georgia.
2: 2 years ago, our country was dead, and now we're the hottest country anywhere in the world, respected by everybody all over the world.
1: President Trump concedes energy prices are up as a result of military strikes against Iran, but says inflation is falling.
2: And this is despite this. It's going on. The stock market has hit 73 all-time highs since the election. Think of that.
1: The cost of living is the top issue for voters, according to Fox polling, and support for President Trump's handling of the economy has fallen 13 points since March.
0: Fox's Jared Halpern at the White House. On Iran, the president said they continue to get hit hard.
2: They want to make a deal, but I say they're not ready to make a deal. Because every time they make a deal, they want to change it and everything. They're not ready. They'll be ready very soon.
0: This coming even as the U.S. and Iran continue to exchange fire. The president traveled to Georgia after attending the dignified transfer of four soldiers killed last weekend in the Iran conflict.
2: I've been there many times before. This was in particular something very sad.
0: The president invited the family of Lieutenant Tyler Feehan, who was from Georgia, to travel back from Delaware there with him on Air Force One. By a vote of 216 to 214, all Democrats opposing, the House has adopted a $95 billion budget proposal that would fund the Iran conflict and other White House priorities. But Republicans were divided over the plan, conservatives expressing concerns because there's no spending cuts to offset the cost. Wall Street, the Dow lost 6 points, the Nasdaq minus 140. The S&P off 10. 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
3: 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A stock split is when a company divides each of its shares into two or more shares. When a share is split, the total value doesn't change, only the number of shares available. This means that if the issuing company conducts a two-for-one stock split on a stock worth $10 a share, it will become two shares worth $5 apiece. So what's the point? Well, it depends who you ask. 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However, evidence from studies of the long-term effects of stock splits suggests that they have little effect in the long run. 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
5: The Boston Red Sox today won their 15th consecutive game. They beat the Baltimore Orioles 6-3 at Fenway Park in Game 1 of a doubleheader. It's the longest winning streak in the majors in 5 years. It also ties a franchise record. Overall, the Red Sox have now won 20 of their last 22 games. They will try to go for 16 in a row in Game 2 of the doubleheader at 7:10 Eastern. The Pittsburgh Pirates scored two runs at the top of the 10th inning for a 5-3 road victory over the Yankees, also in Game 1 of a doubleheader. Yankees runs came out a three-run home run by Ben Rice in the 7th inning, his 30th home run of the season. The Kansas City Royals edge the San Francisco Giants 5-4 to sweep their three-game series. Right now, the Brewers, a 4-2 lead over the Mets at the bottom of the 8th inning. The Washington Nationals, a 1-0 lead at Colorado, going to the bottom of the 6th inning.

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You call Future when you didn't see the club. 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

0: Zorblot, you and your family are to infiltrate and live amongst the Earthlings in what is called family housing. You will blend in by behaving to what they refer to as good neighbors.
1: Good neighbors?
0: Yes, good neighbors. Considerate, helpful.
1: But Commander, what of the conquering?
0: Silence! You must also be clothed in the human's most torturously confining garment. Pants.
2: No! Being a good neighbor, it's not just for folks who move in from out of the neighborhood. Way out of the neighborhood.
3: Welcome to Camp Paranoia, where we drill in the earth and hand that everything you say, write, or think could be monitored and dissected by our adversaries. 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

0: they shall pass, unless they are to answer this question correctly. What beeth the difference twixt a general power of attorney and a special power of attorney?
1: I can't be bothered with this. I am King Arthur. Have at you!
2: It would appear that the king did know that a general power of attorney grants almost unlimited authority, whereas a special power of attorney restricts that authority. Visit your legal office for more information.
0: It's merely a flesh wound!
3: 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We cheered him in Teen Wolf. And we revered him in Back to the Future. 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
5: I'm Senior Airman Maria Washler. In Hawaii, Admiral Samuel J. Paparo hosted His Excellency Fernando Barros during an official visit to the U.S. PACOM headquarters. They reaffirmed to strengthen interoperability between the U.S. and Chilean armed forces. In Australia, the U.S. Marine Corps chartered the Matilda 1 to test and develop new tactics for coastal warfare. This three-year initiative will enhance mobility and sustainment for forces operating in the shallow coastal waters of the Indo-Pacific. And in the Pacific Ocean, Military Sealift Command Combat Logistics Force ships are providing fuel and supplies during Exercise Rim of the Pacific 2026. The ability to resupply ships at sea is the logistics backbone that keeps the exercise sustained and ready. This has been your Pacific Pulse. I'm Senior Airman Maria Washler.
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0: Or you think you know all about the risks of social networking sites? Like somebody can post a bad photo of you and the next thing you know, the whole school has seen it?
1: OMG.
0: Embarrassing, yes. But other things are worse, like posting info about family members who are in the military, especially if it's about deployments, locations, or job duties, because those details can be dangerous in the wrong hands. So use GoodOffSec online. And while a bad hair photo may make you want to scream, it won't put anyone in danger. 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
1: OMG.
0: Embarrassing, yes. But other things are worse, like posting info about family members who are in the military, especially if it's about deployments, locations, or job duties, because those details can be dangerous in the wrong hands. So use GoodOffSec online. And while a bad hair photo may make you want to scream, it won't put anyone in danger.
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0: Milwaukee. Tropical storm Bertha is now churning its way across the coast of Louisiana. It made landfall about 40 miles south of New Orleans earlier today, bringing lots of rain and strong winds to the Gulf Coast region. ABC's Victor Akendo is in New Orleans.
1: So far, we have felt the wind pick up more than anything. You can probably hear it. We are right along Lake Pontchartrain here in New Orleans. Very choppy out there. Bad day to be out on the water. Winds are gusting at about 25 miles an hour, and you can actually see some of those waves from the lake crashing onto Lakeshore Drive.
0: Bertha is the second named storm of the 2026 Atlantic hurricane season. There's another major weather event over the Carolinas, which are under some severe flash flooding threats over the next several days. ABC News meteorologist Samara Theodore has the forecast.
2: By the time it's all said and done, we could see half a foot of rain in some parts of North Carolina. So right now, folks need to be on high alert, especially those living in the Carolinas, as this flooding continues to unfold.
0: Flood watches are also up for Maryland, Virginia, Tennessee, Georgia, and Alabama right now. On Capitol Hill today, the House adopted a new budget resolution for a $95 billion package covering everything from defense to farm aid to President Trump's elections overhaul effort, the Save America Act. ABC's Peter Haralambos has what's in the measure.
3: The blueprint allows for up to $73 billion to cover the military conflict with Iran, as the Pentagon warns it's running out of money to conduct operations there. The resolution also includes a long-shot bid to pass components of the Save America Act alongside $12 billion in disaster aid for farmers.
0: It wasn't the only action in the House this afternoon, with lawmakers also passing a measure that would ban members of Congress from trading individual stocks. And U.S. military officials say they're in the process of launching another round of strikes on Iranian targets right now, the 12th straight night of attacks. You're listening to ABC News.
4: Your news in one. Reporting for AFN Europe, I'm Senior Airman Kyle Smith. Military chaplains and religious affairs personnel from the U.S. and 10 African nations gathered for the West Africa Religious Affairs Symposium, or WARAS, in Accra, Ghana. The three-day event focused on the spiritual readiness and emotional well-being of service members, helping to build a resilient military coalition capable of addressing shared security challenges. A chaplain for U.S. Air Forces in Europe and Air Forces Africa, U.S. Air Force Lieutenant Colonel Michelle Law Gordon, says collaborating with West African partners promotes sharing strategies to help service members through the challenges of military operations.
5: I think the most important part of WARAS is building relationships, because once you build those relationships, you build that community, we become partners for life, and that partnership will strengthen both the U.S. and Africa.
4: That was your news in one. I'm Senior Airman Kyle Smith.
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7: Today, the Boston Red Sox won their 15th consecutive game. They beat the Baltimore Orioles 6-3 at Fenway Park in Game 1 of a doubleheader. Longest winning streak in the major leagues in 5 years. It also ties a franchise record. Overall, the Red Sox have won 20 of their last 22 games, and they will go for their franchise record 16th win in a row in Game 2 of the doubleheader at 7:10 Eastern. The Pittsburgh Pirates scored two runs at the top of the 10th inning for a 5-3 road victory over the Yankees, also in Game 1 of a doubleheader. Second game of that one will begin at 4:05 Eastern. Kansas City Royals edge the San Francisco Giants 5-4 to sweep their three-game series. The Milwaukee Brewers defeated the New York Mets 4-3. Right now, the Arizona Diamondbacks lead the Athletics 14-2 after six innings. Diamondbacks scored seven in the bottom of the fifth, five more in the bottom of the sixth.
6: We play the artists you love.
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0: Ah, check it out. It's raining again. And do you know what this is? It weighs around 3,600 pounds and takes about 107 feet to stop when rocking along at 60 miles per hour. A car, of course. And this? Yep, a motorcycle. Well, when this meets this, it never ends well. And when it's raining, that just makes things even worse. Hey, even when the weather's nice, a helmet and protective gear should always be part of the ride. Ride safe, ride smart.
1: There are lots of reasons folks don't take care of their bodies. They think they're too busy, they don't like to get up early, you name it. They don't know what it means to be physically fit. They may think that being fit sounds like this. And in reality, the sound of fitness can be the sound of a walk in the park, a bike ride on a nice afternoon, or a less than world record setting jog. Being physically fit is really just a matter of doing something to be more active and then sticking with it.
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3: 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Wherever I go, AFN Go goes with me. 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
5: 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In Hawaii, Admiral Samuel J. Paparo hosted His Excellency Fernando Barros during an official visit to the U.S. PACOM headquarters. They reaffirmed to strengthen interoperability between the U.S. and Chilean armed forces. In Australia, the U.S. Marine Corps chartered the Matilda 1 to test and develop new tactics for coastal warfare. This three-year initiative will enhance mobility and sustainment for forces operating in the shallow coastal waters of the Indo-Pacific. And in the Pacific Ocean, Military Sealift Command Combat Logistics Force ships are providing fuel and supplies during Exercise Rim of the Pacific 2026. The ability to resupply ships at sea is the logistics backbone that keeps the exercise sustained and ready. This has been your Pacific Pulse. I'm Senior Airman Maria Washler.

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0: on the Eagle.
1: Conducting more strikes. I'm Lee Silicera, Fox News. Central Command says it's the 12th night in a row of targeted hits on Iran designed to degrade its military capability as rebels from Yemen join forces with Iran's Revolutionary Guard.
2: The Houthis had threatened to target and blockade Saudi oil. Even that threat alone was enough to make several tankers turn around, make U-turns, head north out of a longer and more expensive route out of the Suez Canal. Now that they have struck and disabled at least one tanker, possibly two, that's really going to change things. Saudi Arabia had been trying to move millions of barrels of oil out of the Red Sea, trying to flee from the chaos in the Strait of Hormuz. Now that route, at least in the short term, may be closed.
1: Fox's Steve Harrigan in Tel Aviv. The House narrowly passing a measure that would fund the Iran conflict.
3: Tacking on the Save America Act. But there's GOP skepticism. Senate Majority Leader John Thune may not even tackle the budget blueprint until September.
4: We could pull that budget resolution passed by the House and use it to fund government.
3: That package is immune to filibusters. Republicans could then cut Democrats out of the funding process. Republicans hope the threat compels Democrats to help avoid a full government shutdown.
1: Fox's Chad Pergram in Washington. In West Virginia, the National Guard has deployed as torrential rains led to flash floods inundating homes and washing out roads and bridges.
5: We're going to find anyone who needs help. We're going to restore critical infrastructure and power and begin helping communities recover.
1: Governor Patrick Morrissey, the State Division of Natural Resources, has been involved in 85 rescues. And Morrissey says 19 National Guard and State Police helicopters were either out on rescue missions or standing by if needed. Further south, Tropical Storm Bertha made landfall this afternoon in southern Louisiana. 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
7: I'm Senior Airman Maria Washler. In Hawaii, Admiral Samuel J. Paparo hosted His Excellency Fernando Barros during an official visit to the U.S. PACOM headquarters. They reaffirmed to strengthen interoperability between the U.S. and Chilean armed forces. In Australia, the U.S. Marine Corps chartered the Matilda 1 to test and develop new tactics for coastal warfare. This three-year initiative will enhance mobility and sustainment for forces operating in the shallow coastal waters of the Indo-Pacific. And in the Pacific Ocean, Military Sealift Command Combat Logistics Force ships are providing fuel and supplies during Exercise Rim of the Pacific 2026. The ability to resupply ships at sea is the logistics backbone that keeps the exercise sustained and ready. This has been your Pacific Pulse. I'm Senior Airman Maria Washler.
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8: Today, the Boston Red Sox won their 15th consecutive game. They beat the Baltimore Orioles 6-3 at Fenway Park in Game 1 of a doubleheader. Longest winning streak in the major leagues in 5 years. It also ties a franchise record. Overall, the Red Sox have won 20 of their last 22 games, and they will go for their franchise record 16th win in a row in Game 2 of the doubleheader at 7:10 Eastern. The Pittsburgh Pirates scored two runs at the top of the 10th inning for a 5-3 road victory over the Yankees, also in Game 1 of a doubleheader. Second game of that one will begin at 4:05 Eastern. Kansas City Royals edge the San Francisco Giants 5-4 to sweep their three-game series. The Milwaukee Brewers defeated the New York Mets 4-3. Right now, the Arizona Diamondbacks lead the Athletics 14-2 after six innings. Diamondbacks scored seven in the bottom of the fifth, five more in the bottom of the sixth.